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This, I mean, there's probably more going on to this couple than just one night of gas. Because over in Pasco County, Florida, a 32-year-old by the name of Anthony Gordon found himself behind bars after he had some gastric problems in the evening after he and his girlfriend Brenda went to bed. And apparently he was letting everything go under the covers. She said it was an absolute biological hazard. She asked him to stop. He got really mad about it, started screaming, pulled her off the bed, actually choked her. She was able to escape him, called 911. Officers showed up. He admitted he had choked her, earning himself a felony domestic battery charge up to 5 years in state prison. You know, Nick's time, Anthony, just by a fan. Because 5 years in a cell is a pretty steep price to pay for the silent but deadly. Especially if you have a very nose-sensitive cellmate during that time.

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1: 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Yeah, Sadie Frost has a new documentary. It's out right now. It's about Twiggy, and it's called Twiggy.
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0: Noah Kahn with Doors.
1: Well, a new form of government was created on this day back in 2001. If you know what the date is, you remember 2001, you can probably think about which, security department was, founded on this day. We'll talk about that. Coming up here in just a few more minutes, as we have more of the Terry Dean program yet to come.

0: Well, let's find out what happened on this day back in 1871. The Great Chicago Fire touched off on this day. Of course, it's said that Mrs. O'Leary's cow was supposed to have kicked over a lantern. 300 people were killed. 17,000 buildings were destroyed. 99,000 people were left homeless. It was 1956. A guy by the name of Don Larson forced the first and only perfect game in the World Series as the Yankees beat the Dodgers 2-0. 1987, Chuck Perry got his star in the Hollywood Walk of Fame. It was 1997. The movie Boogie Nights debuted as Mark Wahlberg as an adult entertainment fellow. It was on this day back in 2001, the Office of Homeland Security was founded 4 weeks after the terrorist attacks on September 11th.
1: If you could do something today that could save someone's life, would you do it? 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
4: NBC News Radio, I'm Scott Carr. Isaias has grown to a powerful Category 2 storm and is headed for the Gulf Coast. The National Hurricane Center says it's packing sustained winds now of about 100 miles an hour. Florida Governor Ron DeSantis has issued states of emergency across 25 counties.
5: The utilities are on their high alert to be able to do rapid power restoration.
4: The storm's expected to make landfall somewhere between New Orleans and Panama City, Florida, likely late Friday, early Saturday. There's been an ICE-involved shooting in New York City. Reports say a man in his car was shot and wounded by ICE agents during an enforcement operation in Upper Manhattan. The sailors and Marines aboard the USS Abraham Lincoln are back home in San Diego. A large cheering crowd greeted the aircraft carrier as it pulled into port this afternoon after a record 10-month-long deployment to the Middle East, marred by reports of dwindling supplies, poor morale, and several suicide attempts. Scott Carr, NBC News Radio.
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7: From your weather authority, for this afternoon, becoming mostly sunny but breezy and cooler with the west winds 5 to 15 miles per hour. Gusts could be as high as 25 miles per hour. Highs today in the mid-60s. Heading into tonight, mostly clear skies, upper 40s for lows. Heading into tomorrow, sunny and pleasant but still cooler. Highs in the mid to upper 60s. Latest weather updates on your Erie to Go app and weather authority, meteorologist Brody Wesson.
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1: 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She goes by the name Twiggy. Yeah, Sadie Frost has a new documentary. It's out right now. It's about Twiggy, and it's called Twiggy.
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1: 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Stood here with me today is Carol, and she's from this new store called Vintage 42. When did your business open?
2: We opened our business in November of 2025.
1: Okay, and what do you do here?
2: Primarily, we sell home decor that's vintage related. So anything that's over the age of 20 years is what we really focus in on here in the store.
1: Why did you decide to do this?
2: I worked in corporate America for 30 years and kind of got burned out on everything and got into the reselling gig during the pandemic and decided to make it a full-time career.
1: You actually turned the whole thing around and said, you know what? I'm going to do what I want to do.
2: Yes, that's exactly what I wanted to do.
1: Katie, let's tell people where you're located at.
2: I'm located at 124 North Center Street. I'm open Tuesday through Saturday, 10 a.m. to 5 p.m.
1: Like I said, this is Carol of Vintage 42. Keeping it old is her. That's your expression, right?
2: That's my slogan, yes.
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everybody. This is Nigel Metal for Nigel Metal's Night Spikes. And tonight we're serving up a great independent band. You're going to be listening to Eden on Fire. And this is their song, Queen Bee.

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0: WBLB, Indie Alternative Music, SoCal Style, with me, Dave W. Phillips. New music and artists from around the world. Sundays at 7 p.m., right after the old folks have gone to bed. 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
1: It's party time. 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
0: Keep it a secret.
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4: NBC News Radio, I'm Scott Carr. Isaias has grown to a powerful Category 2 storm, registering maximum sustained winds of 100 miles an hour, moving closer to the Gulf Coast. Projections show Isaias making landfall somewhere between New Orleans and Panama City, Florida, likely late Friday, early Saturday. President Trump is saying the U.S. will not strike Iran in the lead-up to November's midterm elections. Posting today, the U.S. is having what he called productive discussions with Iran and reiterating that Iran is in very bad condition, both economically and militarily. Reports of a second worker at the Irkutsk Research Anti-Plague Institute in Siberia dying are being denied by Russia. That country's health ministry is saying most media reports have been based on false information. Reports have said a 28-year-old female researcher at the facility died from pneumonic plague. The World Health Organization has been pressing Russian officials for more information. Scott Carr, NBC News Radio.
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6: From your weather authority, for this afternoon, becoming mostly sunny but breezy and cooler with the west winds 5 to 15 miles per hour. Gusts could be as high as 25 miles per hour. Highs today in the mid-60s. Heading into tonight, mostly clear skies, upper 40s for lows. Heading into tomorrow, sunny and pleasant but still cooler. Highs in the mid to upper 60s. Latest weather updates on your Erie to Go app and weather authority, meteorologist Brody Westland.
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1: 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Yeah, Sadie Frost has a new documentary. It's out right now. 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
1: NBC News Radio, I'm Scott Carr. Isaias has grown to a powerful Category 2 storm and is headed for the Gulf Coast. The National Hurricane Center says it's packing sustained winds now of about 100 miles an hour. Florida Governor Ron DeSantis has issued states of emergency across 25 counties.
2: The utilities are on their high alert to be able to do rapid power restoration.
1: After reports that ICE agents in New York City shot and killed a man inside his car today during an enforcement operation, City Mayor Zoran Mamdani is calling the actions of the ICE agents ahead of their shooting unconscionable. Mamdani says he's hearing ICE agents surrounded the man they shot and his five-year-old child in his car before opening fire. He's demanding President Trump end all ICE enforcement in the city. President Trump posted to social media today the U.S. will not be attacking Iran before November's midterm elections, noting the U.S. is having what he called productive discussions with Iran. Scott Carr, NBC News Radio.
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4: From your weather authority, for this afternoon, becoming mostly sunny but breezy and cooler with the west winds 5 to 15 miles per hour. Gusts could be as high as 25 miles per hour. Highs today in the mid-60s. Heading into tonight, mostly clear skies, upper 40s for lows. Heading into tomorrow, sunny and pleasant but still cooler. Highs in the mid to upper 60s. Latest weather updates on your Erie to Go app and weather authority meteorologist Brady Wesson.
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1: 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She goes by the name Twiggy. Yeah, Sadie Frost has a new documentary. It's out right now. It's about Twiggy, and it's called Twiggy.
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5: 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And this is another edition of What's New Around Town. Stood here with me today is Carol, and she's from this new store called Vintage 42. When did your business open?
6: We opened our business in November of 2025.
5: Okay, and what do you do here?
6: Primarily, we sell home decor that's vintage related. So anything that's over the age of 20 years is what we really focus in on here in the store.
5: Why did you decide to do this?
6: I worked in corporate America for 30 years and kind of got burned out on everything and got into the reselling gig during the pandemic and decided to make it a full-time career.
5: You actually turned the whole thing around and said, you know what? I'm going to do what I want to do.
6: Yes, that's exactly what I wanted to do.
5: Katie, let's tell people where you're located at.
6: I'm located at 124 North Center Street. I'm open Tuesday through Saturday, 10 a.m. to 5 p.m.
5: Like I said, this is Carol. A Vintage 42, keeping it old is her. That's your expression, right?
6: That's my slogan, yes.
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0: Hello everybody, this is Nigel Metal for Nigel Metal's Night Spikes, and tonight we're serving up a great independent band. You're going to be listening to
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2: NBC News Radio, I'm Scott Carr. Isaias has grown to a powerful Category 2 storm, registering maximum sustained winds of 100 miles an hour, moving closer to the Gulf Coast. Projections show Isaias making landfall somewhere between New Orleans and Panama City, Florida, likely late Friday, early Saturday. President Trump is saying the U.S. will not strike Iran in the lead-up to November's midterm elections. Posting today, the U.S. is having what he called productive discussions with Iran and reiterating that Iran is in very bad condition, both economically and militarily. Reports of a second worker at the Irkutsk Research Anti-Plague Institute in Siberia dying are being denied by Russia. That country's health ministry is saying most media reports have been based on false information. Reports have said a 28-year-old female researcher at the facility died from pneumonic plague. The World Health Organization has been pressing Russian officials for more information. Scott Carr, NBC News Radio.
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4: From your weather authority, for this afternoon, becoming mostly sunny but breezy and cooler with the west winds 5 to 15 miles per hour. Gusts could be as high as 25 miles per hour. Highs today in the mid-60s. Heading into tonight, mostly clear skies, upper 40s for lows. Heading into tomorrow, sunny and pleasant but still cooler. Highs in the mid to upper 60s. Latest weather updates on your Erie to Go app and weather authority, meteorologist Brody Wesson.
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1: 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Yeah, Sadie Frost has a new documentary. It's out right now. 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
5: NBC News Radio, I'm Scott Carr. Isaias has grown to a powerful Category 2 storm and is headed for the Gulf Coast. The National Hurricane Center says it's packing sustained winds now of about 100 miles an hour. Florida Governor Ron DeSantis has issued states of emergency across 25 counties.
6: The utilities are on their high alert to be able to do rapid power restoration.
5: After reports that ICE agents in New York City shot and killed a man inside his car today during an enforcement operation, City Mayor Zoran Mamdani is calling the actions of the ICE agents ahead of their shooting unconscionable. Mamdani says he's hearing ICE agents surrounded the man they shot and his five-year-old child in his car before opening fire. He's demanding President Trump end all ICE enforcement in the city. The Secretary of War, Pete Hegseth, is saying he intends for the execution of Nidal Hassan by firing squad to be made public. The former Army doctor killed 12 soldiers, a civilian, and an unborn baby in November of 2009 at Fort Hood in Texas. Scott Carr, NBC News Radio.
7: There's danger out there. It lurks on highways and quiet neighborhood streets. It's more likely to kill you than a shark and more terrifying than the biggest snake. 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
8: From your weather authority, for this afternoon, becoming mostly sunny but breezy and cooler with the west winds 5 to 15 miles per hour. Gusts could be as high as 25 miles per hour. Highs today in the mid-60s. Heading into tonight, mostly clear skies, upper 40s for lows. Heading into tomorrow, sunny and pleasant but still cooler. Highs in the mid to upper 60s. Latest weather updates on your Erie to Go app and weather authority, meteorologist Brady Wesson.
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1: 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She goes by the name Twiggy. Yeah, Sadie Frost has a new documentary. It's out right now. It's about Twiggy, and it's called Twiggy.
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5: NBC News Radio, I'm Tammy Trujillo. New York City Mayor Zoran Mamdani says he tried to secure the release of a man shot and wounded by ICE agents Thursday afternoon. He says his negotiations with President Trump were not successful, and ICE has since put the man in an unmarked vehicle and taken him away. A five-year-old was also in the car at the time of the shooting but wasn't hurt. New York City police say the man has a criminal record with prior convictions for grand larceny and the sale of a controlled substance. Isaias is now a powerful Category 2 hurricane with maximum sustained winds of 105 miles an hour. It's the first Atlantic hurricane of the year, and it's bearing down on the Gulf Coast. Only two teams in the division series will go the distance. The Guardians managed to stave off elimination once again after topping the White Sox 9-5 in Game 4 of the ALDS. The best-of-five series shifts back to Cleveland now for a winner-take-all Game 5 on Saturday. Tammy Trujillo, NBC News Radio.
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7: From your weather authority, for this afternoon, becoming mostly sunny but breezy and cooler with the west winds 5 to 15 miles per hour. Gusts could be as high as 25 miles per hour. Highs today in the mid-60s. Heading into tonight, mostly clear skies, upper 40s for lows. Heading into tomorrow, sunny and pleasant but still cooler. Highs in the mid to upper 60s. Latest weather updates on your Erie to Go app and Weather Authority meteorologist Brady Wesson.
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1: 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Yeah, Sadie Frost has a new documentary. It's out right now. 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
2: 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You'll also find Paws Along the River, New Hope Assistance Dogs, and Sisters of the North.

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1: NBC News Radio, I'm Tammy Trujillo. Isaias is now a powerful Category 2 storm with sustained wind speeds of 105 miles an hour. The first Atlantic hurricane of the year is still making its way toward the Gulf Coast. The latest projections show it making landfall somewhere between New Orleans and Panama City, likely late on Friday or early Saturday. The USS Abraham Lincoln is back home in San Diego. A large crowd of cheering family members and loved ones greeted the aircraft carrier as it pulled into port Thursday, following a record 10-month-long deployment to the Middle East. It was a deployment marked by reports of dwindling supplies, poor morale, and multiple suicide attempts. Health experts advising not to let children use screens during mealtime. Margarita Shook with the Cleveland Clinic says eating while distracted doesn't help kids learn hunger cues. She says without screens, children have an easier time learning about what's on their plate, how it tastes and smells, and deciding when they're hungry. Tammy Trujillo, NBC News Radio.
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3: From your weather authority, for this afternoon, becoming mostly sunny but breezy and cooler with the west winds 5 to 15 miles per hour. Gusts could be as high as 25 miles per hour. Highs today in the mid-60s. Heading into tonight, mostly clear skies, upper 40s for lows. Heading into tomorrow, sunny and pleasant but still cooler. Highs in the mid to upper 60s. Latest weather updates on your Erie to Go app and weather authority meteorologist Brody Wesson.
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1: 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She goes by the name Twiggy. Yeah, Sadie Frost has a new documentary. It's out right now. It's about Twiggy, and it's called Twiggy.
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everybody. This is Nigel Metal for Nigel Metal's Night Spikes. And tonight we're serving up a great independent band. You're going to be listening to Eden on Fire. And this is their song, Queen Bee.

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3: NBC News Radio, I'm Tammy Trujillo. Hurricane Isaias remains a Category 2 storm at this hour as it heads toward the Gulf Coast. It's forecast to become a Category 3 storm, then lose some strength before making landfall near the Florida-Alabama border sometime overnight on Friday. Storm surge and heavy surf are expected, along with 4 to 8 inches of rain, possibly up to 15 inches in some areas. New York City Mayor Zoran Mondani says there's nothing that can justify ICE agents shooting a man Thursday who was in a car with a 5-year-old at the time. He noted the ICE agents were in plain clothes and masked at the time of the shooting, some dressed as construction workers. Dolly Parton's former Los Angeles home is on the market for the first time in more than 2 decades at nearly $8 million. Property records show that Parton and her husband of nearly 60 years, Carl Dean, bought the home in 1985. They sold it some 5 years later. It was last on the market 25 years ago. Tammy Trujillo, NBC News Radio.
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5: From your weather authority, for this afternoon, becoming mostly sunny but breezy and cooler with the west winds 5 to 15 miles per hour. Gusts could be as high as 25 miles per hour. Highs today in the mid-60s. Heading into tonight, mostly clear skies, upper 40s for lows. Heading into tomorrow, sunny and pleasant but still cooler. Highs in the mid to upper 60s. Latest weather updates on your Erie to Go app and Weather Authority meteorologist Brady Wesson.
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1: 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Yeah, Sadie Frost has a new documentary. It's out right now. It's about Twiggy, and it's called Twiggy.
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1: NBC News Radio, I'm Mark Mayfield. Hurricane Isaias is a Category 2 storm as it heads towards the Gulf Coast. At last check, the National Hurricane Center reported the storm had maximum sustained winds of 105 miles per hour. It's forecast to become a Category 3 storm before making landfall. Microsoft disputes claims by the Trump administration that it's firing Americans to hire foreign workers. Brad Ford reports.
2: Microsoft released a statement saying most of its workers in the U.S. are Americans and most of its visa applications are not to hire new workers. They're to keep existing Microsoft employees. Other filings are to hire people already legally in the U.S. who want to work for Microsoft. The company says H-1B candidates are paid on par or more than others in similar roles. I'm Brad Ford.
1: And the horror flick Other Mommy, starring Jessica Chastain, expected to make $20 million in its first weekend in theaters. Mark Mayfield, NBC News Radio.
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4: From your weather authority, for this afternoon, becoming mostly sunny but breezy and cooler with the west winds 5 to 15 miles per hour. Gusts could be as high as 25 miles per hour. Highs today in the mid-60s. Heading into tonight, mostly clear skies, upper 40s for lows. Heading into tomorrow, sunny and pleasant but still cooler. Highs in the mid to upper 60s. Latest weather updates on your Erie to Go app and weather authority, meteorologist Brody Wesson.
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1: 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Yeah, Sadie Frost has a new documentary. It's out right now. 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
2: NBC News Radio, I'm Mark Mayfield. Hurricane Isaias is a Category 2 storm as it heads towards the Gulf Coast. At last check, the National Hurricane Center reported the storm had maximum sustained winds of 105 miles per hour. It's forecast to become a Category 3 storm, then lose strength before making landfall. Homebuyers have to overlook a lot when it comes to buying, repairs, paint, flooring, possible ghosts. Bree Tennis explains.
3: The Haunted Real Estate Report from Realtor.com says a lot of us believe we're living with ghosts. They say 54% of us report unidentifiable noises coming from inside the home. And it's not just us. 35% of pet owners report erratic pet behavior at things not visible to humans. But despite 86% of us believing houses can be haunted, more than half don't care. I'm Bree Tennis.
2: And the USS Abraham Lincoln has returned to San Diego after a record 10-month deployment in the Middle East. Mark Mayfield, NBC News Radio.
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5: From your weather authority, for this afternoon, becoming mostly sunny but breezy and cooler with the west winds 5 to 15 miles per hour. Gusts could be as high as 25 miles per hour. Highs today in the mid-60s. Heading into tonight, mostly clear skies, upper 40s for lows. Heading into tomorrow, sunny and pleasant but still cooler. Highs in the mid to upper 60s. Latest weather updates on your Erie to Go app and weather authority, meteorologist Brody Wesson.
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1: 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Today's quote was submitted by Rick. Zig Ziglar said, "You don't have to be great to start, but you have to start to be great." That is such a great quote and a good reminder. Sometimes we look at someone who's really successful and we think, "I'd never be able to do that." But we forget that they started somewhere else too. The successful business owner once had their very first customer. The person who is in fantastic shape now once took their very first walk. Nobody starts at the finish line. So don't worry about being great today. Just get started. Learn, improve, then try again. And eventually you will look back and you'll realize the thing that you once thought you couldn't do has become something that you do every single day. The motivation
2: needed. This has been the Motivation Minute. I'm John Small. Thanks for listening. Your favorite motivational quotes can be submitted for upcoming programs at motivationminute.com.
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7: 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And this is another edition of What's New Around Town. Stood here with me today is Carol, and she's from this new store called Vintage 42. When did your business open?
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1: It's Friday. My beautiful bride is here at my side. Hello, Heidi. How are you?
2: I'm fantastic. It's Friday.
1: It is Friday, and you apparently are going to do some painting today.
2: I am going to do again.
1: She's
2: yes.
1: got paint all over her shirt. I got paint on my hand last week. I was like, oh, I got all this paint.
2: I know you did. You were just covered in it.
1: Yeah, because I basically painted about the size of my hand. That much, just around a place where
2: I painted it, and you went to put up a light, and your hand brushed the paint.
1: But I had to paint. I had to touch up around the thing.
2: Okay.
1: So it's I got all that.
2: You
1: paint.
2: Poor baby.
1: I know. I'm gonna write a book about all my trauma. Speaking of books, I'm going to talk. I know, actually, this is not a book. It's a documentary. I'm going to visit with Twiggy today. She's like famous model from like.
2: I remember Twiggy.
1: Well, we're going to find out how Twiggy became Twiggy. There's a new documentary about her life, and I'm so excited to visit with Twiggy herself coming up in a bit on The John and Heidi Show.
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6: 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Medicare-related scams can also be reported through medicare.gov. The Federal Trade Commission recommends going directly to medicare.gov or penny.gov when researching coverage rather than clicking on search ads. Take time to compare plans and look for ad or sponsored labels in search results. Legislation sponsored by State Senator Dan Laughlin of the 49th District to establish a statewide animal abuser registry has advanced from the Senate Judiciary Committee. The Senate bill, known as Amy's Law, would direct the Pennsylvania State Police to maintain a publicly accessible registry of people convicted of specified animal abuse offenses. A first conviction would generally result in 2 years on the registry, while subsequent convictions would result in 5 years. The bill is named for Amy, a six-month-old husky found abandoned in a crate beneath a bridge in Erie. The dog was severely underweight and suffered from frostbite before she died following her rescue. The bill now heads to the full Senate for consideration. A barn and shop were destroyed in a Tuesday morning fire at a property between Clymer and Panama. Firefighters were called to a Ravlin Hill Road location and found both buildings fully involved. Crews focused on protecting a nearby home, which was saved with only minimal damage. No injuries were reported, and all of the animals in the barn escaped safely. Firefighters from Clymer, Asheville, Sherman, Panama, Finley Lake, and Corey responded, along with Chautauqua County Emergency

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5: 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Some good news for the Pittsburgh Steelers. Safety Deshaun Elliott back on the practice field as the team announced that they have designated him for return. That opens up his 21-day practice window where he can practice with the team during that period, can be added to the roster at any point during that period as well. But if he's not added within those 21 days, his season would come to an end. Steelers wide receiver Michael Pittman Jr. will not face off against his former team as the Steelers host the Colts coming up on Sunday. According to head coach Mike McCarthy, Pittman has re-injured his foot and he is going to be out for at least a while. Again, the Steelers and the Colts on Sunday. The Bills will play on Monday. Monday night football against the Rams. Pittsburgh Penguins hockey tonight at Columbus. Yesterday, Sabres lose to the Stars 4-0.
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9: From your weather authority, for this afternoon, becoming mostly sunny but breezy and cooler with the west winds 5 to 15 miles per hour. Gusts could be as high as 25 miles per hour. Highs today in the mid-60s. Heading into tonight, mostly clear skies, upper 40s for lows. Heading into tomorrow, sunny and pleasant but still cooler. Highs in the mid to upper 60s. Latest weather updates on your Erie to Go app and weather authority, meteorologist Brody Wesson.
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1: 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I'm your co-host for today, Mike Bailey, and I'm here along with David Olson.
2: Yes, correct? Hi, Mike. Good to see you. Right. And Rick's here doing our audio and technical stuff.
1: Okay, that's wonderful. Thank you, Rick. Okay, so David, what are we going to talk about today? It's getting to be that end of the year already, isn't it?
2: Oh, my, yes. I think it's time to think about planting spring bulbs.
1: Spring bulbs. Okay, mm-hmm. Fine, good. You know, and if you wander through any of the stores, okay, those bulbs have been sitting around for better part of a month already, haven't they?
2: Yes, indeed.
1: Okay, I remember I wandered through one of the big box stores, and I look, oh, my, look at that. I didn't want to see that so quick.
2: No.
1: Okay, I wasn't ready for any kind of cooler weather. But, you know, where are we going to start with planting bulbs? I mean, you just don't wander through the store and say, okay, fine, oh, I like those. I'm going to grab a bag or two of those and throw them in the car and stuff like that, and I'll figure out what to do with them when I get home.
2: I have to admit I've done that.
1: Oh, you've done that. Okay. So, but, you know, you got to have a decent location. Most
2: Absolutely.
1: Of these do best in, you know, quite a bit of sunlight,
2: mm-hmm.
1: okay, especially sunlight that's there earlier in the year.
2: Right, without the leaves on the trees.
1: Yes, you're right, okay. And so, you know, and the site can't be too wet. Bulbs typically don't like to sit and have wet feet, et cetera, and mm-hmm. stuff like that. They'll have a tendency to rot. And the soil, you know, hard clay, you know, if that's what you got, if that's what you're working with, you might have to amend it a little bit, right?
2: Yes.
1: Okay, so, you know, that helps. So, you know, and when you have to figure out, okay, am I looking for long-term, short-term, et cetera, and stuff like that? Because some people, you know, just looking for a single year.
2: Mm-hmm.
1: And, you know, they'll buy bulbs every year and they'll neglect the old ones and, you know, and or pull them out, throw them away and stuff like that. And that's okay. You know, there's nothing wrong with that at all. Okay. Or long term, if you want to leave them in the ground for, you know, quite a period of time, you can do that with a lot of the spring blooming bulbs.
2: Indeed.
1: You know, you just have to, but you have to put them in a location where they're going to get sun a little bit later in the year, because after the blossoms have, you know, faded away, the leaves on the plants still need some of that energy, some of that sunlight, don't they, David?
2: Yes, because that's how the bulbs get replenished with the nutrients that they need for the following year to push out growth again.
1: Okay.
2: If you're desiring to keep them from year to year.
1: Right, and one of the other things that you got to kind of keep in mind as you're looking to, you know, plant some bulbs, you got to, you know, take a look at, okay, fine, do I have a lot of deer? Okay, because that is the biggest problem when it comes to spring bulbs, at least as far as I'm concerned. Some of the bulbs, some of the spring bloomers, okay, those deer just love. And as soon as they pop out of the ground,
2: they're gone.
1: The deer
2: tulips primarily.
1: Yep, tulips primarily. But you know what? They won't eat daffodils.
2: Yes, okay? and other there are other spring bulbs you can buy. They're like crocuses and aconites and those other sort of things. I'm not going to say this right, but there's a psyllium type of cilia maybe bulb that produces really pretty little flowers. So there are many things you can get, and you would find these sometimes in the big box stores.
1: Okay,
2: but most of the time you'll find them through the online catalogs, or some companies even send a old-fashioned paper catalog to your home.
1: Right.
2: Just put in spring bulbs in Google, and you'll get more than you're really wanting in terms of ads and that sort of thing.
1: Okay, so you've covered pretty much that whole purchasing component, where you can find them locally in the stores, or you can do the mail ordering catalogs.
2: Mm-hmm.
1: But what about the planting time? Is there any particular time to plant?
2: Yes, I think it's better that the soil temps, that not the outside air, but the mm-hmm. soil temps have dropped down to 55 or a little lower. That's a better time for the bulbs, because then they're not going to be thinking, oh, it's time to wake up.
1: Okay, fine, good. Okay, I was going to ask you why that's the case.
2: Yeah. And so sometimes, depending on the year, if it's a warmer fall, you might want to hold off on planting until a little later. I've planted some things as late as early December.
1: Yep, me too. I've moved the snow aside and planted the bulbs, okay?
2: I've also dug bulbs with snow on the ground.
1: Okay. So, but those bulbs are going to need about 12 weeks of soil temps below 40 degrees, okay? That's what kind of gets them set up for their nice, you know, blossoms in the spring. But if you get them planted even December, we still got January, February, March, okay?
2: Yes, that's right. They're not going to be doing much until later April anyway.
1: Right, okay? What about soil prep?
2: If you have hard packed soil like I do, I've got a lot of clay around. It's better if you amend it with a little compost or even some potting soil if you have that, some extras left. What I tend to do is I empty my hanging pots and I just place it around some of my beds and then dig it in. So that helps to enrich the soil there.
1: Yes, and I do that too. Okay, that soil that you purchase in those hanging pots, are you put in yourself?
2: Because right.
1: I think, David, you make your own hanging pots,
2: yeah,
1: right?
2: I do.
1: Yes.
2: No, the soil for it, yes.
1: Yeah, you mix the soil, yes. Mm-hmm. That's what I meant, yes. So it can you can do it that way. But we're getting close to the end of this particular time session. But, you know, with some of these bulbs, you can look for the blooming times when you're buying them. Some bloom early in the year, some bloom a little bit mid-season, mid-spring, and some actually bloom a little bit later in the spring. So keep an eye on that. Okay, what particular aspect of this blooming season do you want, or does your site, okay, give you the potential to have a nice, you know, blossom time?
2: Mm-hmm.
1: I've kind of had a tendency to, you know, here in Erie, to move my bulb selection towards the latter season blooming, okay?
2: Right.
1: Because the early ones just take a beating in the cold
2: and
1: weather.
2: And sometimes they're covered by snow when they're starting to bloom.
1: Yes, right. And that reminds me, you know, sometimes you can look at them in January, and you'll see that the leaves are coming up above.
2: Oh, absolutely.
1: Them. Don't worry about that. They're perfectly fine. Do not go out and cover them up.
2: Yeah,
1: all right?
2: Right.
1: Just Mother Nature will take care of them. David, we've used our time up for this particular session. We're going to pick up on this topic next time around also. So thank you for listening.
2: Bye. Bye-bye.
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1: Now with today's reason to party, here's my beautiful bride, Heidi Small. What do you have for me there, Heidi?
2: What's the weekend?
1: Yeah.
2: And
1: no, it's Friday, but we've got the weekend.
2: It's the weekend.
1: Coming up.
2: Yeah. I mean, you're heading into the weekend. It's weekend mode now.
1: I'm just saying. We're getting
2: and this
1: close.
2: Is a great day to celebrate what we're celebrating today. Beer and pizza day.
1: Well, there you go.
2: I love pizza.
1: Pizza's
2: and
1: good.
2: I will enjoy a beer once in a while when I'm having pizza.
1: Those things go well together?
2: They do go very well together. So it's a good night for beer and pizza. We should do that tonight.
1: Well, there you go. Beer and pizza night. All right. That I don't have a drink link because there's nothing
2: there
1: to link
2: to. There is no link. Yeah.
1: But, you know.
2: Beer of choice.
1: You know where to find your stuff.
2: That's right.
1: Yeah. Thanks for listening to the John and Heidi Show.
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0: This is the John and Heidi Show on Corey's Radio Alternative, Channel 98.9. Thanks for spending your morning with us. There's lots more to come, including a look at news and weather shortly. Keep it right here.
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6: NBC News Radio, I'm Lisa Taylor. Angry crowds heard directly from New York City Mayor Zoran Mamdani in the Bronx after ICE agents shot a man who was in a car with his five-year-old son.
7: This city wants ICE out.
6: Police say video shows the man's car moving as agents approached. ICE says he rammed their cars, prompting the shooting. Oscar Belgal, a native of Dominican Republic, was shot in the neck below his ear. He's in stable condition in ICE custody, and the child is with family. Hurricane Isaias is heading toward the Gulf Coast as a Category 2 storm. At last check, the National Hurricane Center reported the storm had maximum sustained winds of 110 miles per hour. Jesse Kirsch is in Pensacola.
8: On Florida's Gulf Coast, residents filling sandbags, stocking up on supplies, and some even ordered to evacuate.
6: Storm surge and heavy surf are expected along with 4 to 8 inches of rain, possibly up to 15 inches in some areas, with possible landfall near the Florida-Alabama border sometime overnight tonight into Saturday. Lisa Taylor, NBC News Radio.
9: 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Busy weekend coming up for the Erie Otters. They're going to play three games over the next 3 days. They are on the road tonight, matching up against London, and then they're going to be at home on Saturday and Sunday, taking on Ottawa on Saturday, and Barry's going to be coming in for a matchup on Sunday. Cleveland Browns football, they're getting ready for a game against the Jets on Sunday. The Cleveland Guardians, they have forced a winner-take-all game number 5 against the White Sox, winning yesterday by a 9-5 score. Game 5 back in Cleveland, that's going to be coming up on Saturday night. The winner will go to the ALCS, and they'll match up against the Tampa Bay Rays. Cleveland Cavaliers preseason basketball yesterday, they lose to the Celtics 124-113. They'll play again on Sunday against the Orlando Magic. That's your Sports Flash for UCToday.org. I'm Matt Pauley.
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12: From your weather authority for today, sunny and pleasant, but still a little on the cooler side, highs in the mid-60s. Heading into tonight, starlit and pleasant, upper 40s for the city, 30s and 40s inland and mountains. Heading into tomorrow, sunny but breezy and warmer, highs, get this, mid-70s. Latest weather updates on your Erie to Go app and weather authority, meteorologist Bernie Wesson.
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1: Now, big screen, little screen, Dancing with the Stars is hosting the first Super Bowl-themed episode. ABC unveiled. They're going to have a thing called Super Bowl Night on the October 13th episode. So that's coming right up. It's the season's sixth episode overall. And they also have a dedication night on October 20th and horror movie night on October 27th. So if you're into those kind of things. And in the new trailer for Netflix, the one about Matthew Perry, late Friends star, reflects on his success and the toll it took. So there's like a whole thing here. It's coming out October 27th. And I've got a link to those details. And Charlie Sheen and Martin Sheen are starring together in a new comedy.
2: Have you seen this? This showed up on my newsfeed. Yeah, I think that's awesome. I do like both of them.
1: 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So I do have a link to all of that information in the show notes for today at johnandheidishow.com.
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0: Now, surveys and studies and such, according to a YouGov research article here, older adults are more likely to donate money and goods, while Gen Z is more likely to volunteer and do fundraising efforts. So half of Americans say they expect to give money to a charity in the next year. 49% of adults say they're likely to donate money to a charity in the next 12 months, including 28% who said they're very likely. 39% donated goods to charity in the past year, making it the most common form of support measured. 35% donated money. Baby boomers, most likely generation to have donated money, 45% compared to 35% of our generation, Gen X, and 27% of millennials and Gen Z. Gen Z is most likely to volunteer. 20% did so in the last year compared with 12% of boomers. Among people who donated money, half made one-off donations, 30% combined one-off and regular giving. Baby boomers donate more than anybody else. As a matter of fact, all of the others combined still don't donate as much to charity as baby boomers do. And about a third of Americans say they did none of the charitable activities that people asked them to do in the last year. Would you like to? No. Okay.
1: Leave me alone.
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2: 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Union City scheduled to perform at 5:15, Corey at 7:30, awards at 8. There'll be concessions, a bake sale, candy grams and baskets, admission $8 for adults, $6 for students, children under 5 admitted free. Today's the deadline to RSVP for a landlord fax and snack session, Tuesday, October 13th from 6 to 8 at the Bracken Room of the Corey Higher Education Council on North Center Street. The event will cover the landlord-tenant court process at evictions, lead-based paint and redevelopment resources, apartment association membership benefits and updates from local social service and housing organizations. To register or for more information, call Amy at the Erie County Housing Authority, 814-665-5161. 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
3: 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Busy weekend coming up for the Erie Otters. They're going to play three games over the next 3 days. They are on the road tonight, matching up against London, and then they're going to be at home on Saturday and Sunday, taking on Ottawa on Saturday, and Barry is going to be coming in for a matchup on Sunday. Cleveland Browns football, they're getting ready for a game against the Jets on Sunday. The Cleveland Guardians, they have forced a winner-take-all game number 5 against the White Sox, winning yesterday by a 9-5 score. Game 5 back in Cleveland, that's going to be coming up on Saturday night. The winner will go to the ALCS, and they'll match up against the Tampa Bay Rays. Cleveland Cavaliers preseason basketball yesterday, they lose to the Celtics 124-113. They'll play again on Sunday against the Orlando Magic. That's your Sports Flash for UCToday.org. I'm Matt Pauley.
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6: From your weather authority for today, sunny and pleasant, but still a little on the cooler side, highs in the mid-60s. Heading into tonight, starlit and pleasant, upper 40s for the city, 30s and 40s inland and mountains. Heading into tomorrow, sunny but breezy and warmer, highs, get this, mid-70s. Latest weather updates on your Erie to Go app and weather authority, meteorologist Brady Wesson.
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1: 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Time now for the scoop of the day. That so-called guilty look your dog gives you after chewing on your shoes or destroying your couch might not be guilt at all. Research suggests dogs are more likely to be reacting to your reaction than feeling remorse. In an experiment involving 14 dogs, the animals showed more classic guilt behaviors when they were scolded, such as looking away or lowering their posture or licking their lips and several things, even if they hadn't eaten the forbidden treat. So like if the treat was there and they weren't supposed to eat it, if they got scolded, even if they didn't do anything wrong, they still had that same look. 2015 study involved 96 dog owners, and it was the dog owner and the dog. So,
2: of course, they're going to look sad if they're scolded. That's just common sense.
1: I feel as though I just horribly read the entire thing.
2: I understand.
1: Let's see if I can do this one any better. Wired headphones are making a comeback.
2: What?
1: Apparently,
2: really?
1: Yeah. Apparently, some people are kind of sick and tired of having to charge everything, and then they lose things.
2: Or losing them, because that's just it. They're easier to lose.
1: Well, Bose is getting in on the Gen Z retro tech revival. 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But you plug it in to the same place
2: you
1: charge
2: your phone.
1: Because there's not headphone jacks anymore.
2: Yeah.
1: So they had to find a way. So I have a link to that if you're interested. In the show notes for today at johnandheidishow.com.
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1: 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The event will cover the landlord-tenant court process at evictions, lead-based paint and redevelopment resources, apartment association membership benefits and updates from local social service and housing organizations. 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
2: NBC News Radio, I'm Lisa Taylor. Hurricane Isaias is expected to strengthen into a Category 3 storm later this morning as it barrels toward the coast. At last report, Isaias was churning about 200 miles southeast of the mouth of the Mississippi River with sustained winds of 110 miles an hour. Meteorologist David Bigger.
3: Very strong gusts as well as torrential rainfall, life-threatening storm surge, and the possibility of tornadoes not just today but also tomorrow as well as the system pushes inland. Pensacola looking at gusts almost around 115 miles an hour.
2: A hurricane warning is in effect from Louisiana to the Florida Panhandle. New York City Mayor Zohran Mamdani and other officials addressed angry crowds in the Bronx Thursday night after ICE agents shot a man who was in his car with his five-year-old son.
4: This city wants ICE out.
2: ICE says he rammed their cars, prompting the shooting. The Department of Homeland Security says Oscar Belgal is an undocumented immigrant from the Dominican Republic. He was shot in the neck and is in stable condition and in ICE custody. Lisa Taylor, NBC News Radio.
5: 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Some good news for the Pittsburgh Steelers. Safety Deshaun Elliott back on the practice field as the team announced that they have designated him for return. That opens up his 21-day practice window where he can practice with the team during that period, can be added to the roster at any point during that period as well. But if he's not added within those 21 days, his season would come to an end. Steelers wide receiver Michael Pittman Jr. will not face off against his former team as the Steelers host the Colts coming up on Sunday. According to head coach Mike McCarthy, Pittman has re-injured his foot and he is going to be out for at least a while. Again, the Steelers and the Colts on Sunday. The Bills will play on Monday. Monday night football against the Rams. Pittsburgh Penguins hockey tonight at Columbus. Yesterday, Sabres lose to the Stars 4-0.
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10: 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From your weather authority for today, sunny and pleasant, but still a little on the cooler side, highs in the mid-60s. Heading into tonight, starlit and pleasant, upper 40s for the city, 30s and 40s inland and mountains. Heading into tomorrow, sunny but breezy and warmer, highs, get this, mid-70s. Latest weather updates on your Erie to Go app and weather authority, meteorologist Bernie Wesson.
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1: Thank you for listening to the John and Heidi Show on a Friday. I am so excited to visit with my guest today, Twiggy. And here's the thing, Twiggy, a lot of people need like a first name and a last name. You get by with just one name and everybody knows who you are, an iconic supermodel. And you have been doing this for a long, long time. And now there's a documentary about you. What is it like to have the whole world know who you are?
2: Yeah, I don't think about it very often. But what's weird is, you know, I travel quite a lot. And like most women, I love shopping. And I love going to markets, you know, open air markets around the world.
3: Yeah.
2: And often when I go to them, there's usually my old face, what I call the 60s face, on T-shirts. You know, wherever I go, this kind of image of me. I always call her like my little friend who sits on my shoulder because she never really goes away.
1: Well, I think it's really cool. And an iconic image of you from the 1960s was put into a capsule that was shot into outer space. So that is pretty unique. And now there's a documentary called Twiggy. How involved were you in putting this together? Did you get a say in what they actually put in this thing?
2: Well, once I'd committed to doing it with Sadie Frost, who directed it, I felt it was important to let, you know, she's the director. She was the one who talked me into doing it, because I had been asked a few times to do it with different people. And, you know, it's quite a big commitment to make, to agree to have your life put on the big screen. But I got on with her so well because she'd done a film about Mary Quant before, the one about me.
3: Okay.
2: And I saw it. I liked it. I do a podcast in England called Tea with Twiggy, and she came on to promote it. And it was out of the podcast. I asked her what she was going to do next, and she said, I'd love to do another one with somebody to do with the 60s because I loved researching it. And then she said, oh, I should do you. And so it kind of came out of left field, really. So we went out to lunch and we talked about it. And I really liked her. I liked the fact that she was a woman and that she'd been a model, an actress, a designer, all the things that I've been involved in. And been in the public eye. So, you have to have some form of trust to let somebody do this, I think. And I felt that I could trust her. And so I gave her the green light. And I worked with her, but she went off and did all the hard work. I mean, I did the interviews. But she picked all the people she wanted to interview. I had nothing to do with that. I think she's done an interesting job.
1: I'm excited to see it. And part of this is going to tell the tale of how you were discovered. And this is a great story. I'm going to let you share that with us.
2: I was a schoolgirl. I was living in a suburb in London. I was happy. I had, my mum and dad, my two elder sisters. I was going to school. And then, like most teenage girls, I played around with makeup and clothes. And I was obsessed with fashion. And I wasn't allowed to wear makeup at school, but at the weekends I'd play around with makeup. And that's how I came up with that eye makeup, because I had a rag doll who had spiky eyelashes under her eyes. And so I tried to copy it. And that's kind of how that look came. But I was only allowed to wear it at weekends because of school. And then a friend of a friend of one of my sisters worked on a magazine. And she said, I'd like to take some test shots of you. And so she said, but your hair's a mess. So she sent me off to a very posh hairdressing salon to have my hair done. And the owner, Leonard, came over and said, I want to cut your hair in my new haircut. And I didn't want my haircut, but I was too shy to say no. So he cut my hair. He sent me off to his photographer to have the haircut cut photographed. And then he hung the photograph in the salon, and one of his clients was a very eminent journalist for a national newspaper, and she saw the photograph and said, who's the girl? I've never seen her before. And Leonard said, oh, she's a schoolgirl, and her nickname's Twiggy. And she said, I want to meet her. So I went up to her office in Fleet Street, and she interviewed me, and a week later, it was a whole page in a national newspaper saying, oh, Twiggy, the face of 66. That day in 1966, my life changed forever.
1: I love that. Twiggy, thank you so much for taking the time to chat.
2: Thank you. Well, enjoy.
1: Absolutely. Again, the new documentary called Twiggy is out right now. I've got the details in the show notes for today at johnandheidishow.com.
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1: Heidi, did you know some volcanic eruptions create brand new islands? Yeah, if enough lava builds up above sea level, a new island can emerge from the ocean. So they're
2: how
1: volcanic.
2: Cool is that?
1: Yeah, that's pretty cool. I think it'd be kind of cool to go hang out like on an island, but not one of those. I would need one a little bigger than that. If you're standing on something like the size of the flatbed
2: right.
1: of a truck, like it's an
2: that's
1: island.
2: That's a little
1: like,
2: scary.
1: No.
2: Yeah.
1: Until a wave comes along. Yeah, I need a bigger island than that. We don't know everything, but now we know this.
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2: 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Today's the deadline to RSVP for a landlord fax and snack session, Tuesday, October 13th from 6 to 8 at the Bracken Room of the Corey Higher Education Council on North Center Street. The event will cover the landlord-tenant court process at evictions, lead-based paint and redevelopment resources, apartment association membership benefits and updates from local social service and housing organizations. To register or for more information, call Amy at the Erie County Housing Authority, 814-665-5161. 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Corey Music Boosters presents Winds of Autumn, an LMBA marching band competition Saturday at Corey Area High School. Opening ceremonies get underway at 4:45, performances continuing throughout the evening. Union City scheduled to perform at 5:15, Corey at 7:30, awards at 8. There'll be concessions, a bake sale, candy grams and baskets, admission $8 for adults, $6 for students, children under 5 admitted free. 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
3: 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College football this weekend, Penn State back at it as they are going to match up against USC. Penn State takes them on for a 12th time in program history. USC leads the all-time series at 6-5. They meet up as two of the most storied programs in college football history, both programs ranking among the top 10 all-time in total wins. One other note from Penn State football, redshirt senior quarterback Rocco Beck. He has been named to the Johnny Unitas Golden Arm Award top 15 list. Pitt football, they get back at it. They are at home on Saturday as they are going to take on North Carolina. NFL football on Sunday, the Pittsburgh Steelers host Indianapolis. On Monday, the Bills travel to L.A. to match up against the Rams.
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9: From your weather authority for today, sunny and pleasant, but still a little on the cooler side, highs in the mid-60s. Heading into tonight, starlit and pleasant, upper 40s for the city, 30s and 40s inland and mountains. Heading into tomorrow, sunny but breezy and warmer, highs, get this, mid-70s. Latest weather updates on your Erie to Go app and weather authority, meteorologist Bernie Wesson.
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2: Time now for the joke of the day with my beautiful bride, Heidi Small. What do you have for me there, Heidi?
1: I've got two.
2: Okay.
1: The first one is, my favorite word is drool. It just rolls off the tongue. So dumb. I'm sorry.
2: It's kind of dumb.
1: And my daughter thinks I don't give her enough privacy. At least that's what she wrote in her diary.
2: Oh, that's good. Very nice. I had a listener call and give me some jokes over the phone yesterday. And he said, you got to tell
1: them.
2: Heidi. But Heidi cannot tell any of those on the radio.
1: They were good ones.
2: It was very funny, but very inappropriate.
1: Yeah, they
2: and
1: were
2: I
1: good
2: said,
1: ones.
2: Oh, yeah. She's going to love these. But no, she cannot tell any of them on the radio. That is your joke of the day on the John and Heidi Show.
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9: Welcome to Coach's Corner. Brad Swanson along with Coach Jeff Goodwill. Coach, great win last week. It was a great team win. You had seven different guys score a touchdown in that game.
10: Yeah, I couldn't be happier with our performance. Whenever you can get seven guys in the end zone, you know, your offense is diverse and, you know, you're hard to defend.
9: So, big win like that, and it was a region win too, so that really meant a lot.
10: Yeah, that put us at the top of the region. So, you know, the first goal of the year is always a region championship, and, you know, we're in the driver's seat right now in our region. And the rest of our season, you know, we're everything's in our control, and, you know, we gotta keep winning and keep focused, and we should be okay.
9: Looking ahead, and I don't like to look too far ahead, but looking ahead, we have region matches with Northwestern this week, followed by Seneca and Girard, and then a non-region with Harbor Creek. And the way this is playing out, this could be like the perfect scenario for the remainder of the season games, because Harbor Creek is a very solid squad at the end and will be a great tune-up for the playoffs, not overlooking the other teams, though.
10: Yeah, I mean, we have to keep focused on this week's opponent. You know, it's we have to keep the kids' heads on this week, you know, and not looking forward. But, yeah, we're excited to finish out region play and get a big test going into the postseason.
9: So Northwestern comes in. They're a rebuilding squad right now, and we haven't seen them in a long time.
10: Yeah, we haven't played Northwestern in region, I think, since like 2012, so it's been a while. I'm excited to see them come into Sheen Field.
9: Everybody healthy this week?
10: Yeah, you know, bumps and bruises. It was getting to that time of the year, so we're getting guys through the week and getting them healthy for Friday.
9: Well, I have a message for your team I would like you to carry over to them, and that's a... I would like, the old Coach Swanson would like to see the sack attack this week.
10: Okay.
9: Because we're up to seven sacks on the season.
10: Okay.
9: With those three on Friday night, and I love it. Every time they sack somebody, it's a frozen turkey going to the food pantry here in Corey. So it's a great cause, and I'm sure that there's a few guys that are up for that challenge.
10: Yeah, I love it. I love the extra motivation for the kids. It's a great thing that they're doing, and we'll try to get some more sacks on the board.
9: All right. Have a great practice, Coach, and good luck on Friday.
10: Thanks, Brad.
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2: 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Performances continuing throughout the evening. Union City scheduled to perform at 5:15. 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Awards at 8. There'll be concessions, a bake sale, candy grams and baskets. 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Children under 5 admitted free. Today's the deadline to RSVP for a Landlord Facts and Snacks session, Tuesday, October 13th from 6 to 8 at the Bracken Room of the Corey Higher Education Council on North Center Street. The event will cover the landlord-tenant court process at evictions, lead-based paint and redevelopment resources, apartment association membership benefits and updates from local social service and housing organizations. To register or for more information, call Amy at the Erie County Housing Authority, 814-665-5161. 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
3: NBC News Radio, I'm Lisa Taylor. It's time for those in the projected path of the first Atlantic hurricane of the year to consider their options. Hurricane warnings are up this morning in parts of the South as Isaias nears major Category 3 strength. Moving north-northeast at 15 miles per hour, the powerful storm is currently centered 200 miles south-southeast of the mouth of the Mississippi River. It's forecast to make landfall near the Florida-Alabama border sometime overnight. An ICE-involved shooting is sparking protests in New York City. Demonstrators clashed with police last night after ICE agents shot an illegal immigrant in his car in the Bronx with his five-year-old son inside.
4: A father was gunned down by an ICE agent in front of their child.
3: Police struggled to use barricades to push back angry protesters outside New York Presbyterian Allen Hospital. That's where Oscar Belgal is being treated for being shot in the neck. Department of Homeland Security officials say Belgal reportedly tried to ram ICE vehicles before being shot. Lisa Taylor, NBC News Radio.
5: 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Some good news for the Pittsburgh Steelers. Safety Deshaun Elliott back on the practice field as the team announced that they have designated him for return. That opens up his 21-day practice window where he can practice with the team during that period, can be added to the roster at any point during that period as well. But if he's not added within those 21 days, his season would come to an end. Steelers wide receiver Michael Pittman Jr. will not face off against his former team as the Steelers host the Colts coming up on Sunday. According to head coach Mike McCarthy, Pittman has re-injured his foot and he is going to be out for at least a while. Again, the Steelers and the Colts on Sunday. The Bills will play on Monday. Monday night football against the Rams. Pittsburgh Penguins hockey tonight at Columbus. Yesterday, Sabres lose to the Stars 4-0.
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9: From your weather authority for today, sunny and pleasant, but still a little on the cooler side, highs in the mid-60s. Heading into tonight, starlit and pleasant, upper 40s for the city, 30s and 40s inland and mountains. Heading into tomorrow, sunny but breezy and warmer, highs, get this, mid-70s. Latest weather updates on your Erie to Go app and weather authority, meteorologist Brady Wesson.
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1: Fun fact for you, Heidi.
3: What's that, John?
1: All brown eyes are actually blue underneath. They appear brown thanks to a pigment called melanin. So that's kind of cool. Fun fact for you, Heidi.
3: What's that, John?
1: The actual communication from Apollo 13 was, Houston, we've had a problem.
2: Oh.
1: It's not Houston, we have a problem.
2: Okay.
1: Houston, we've had a problem. There you go. I didn't know that.
2: I didn't know
1: Fun
2: that
1: fact
2: either.
1: For you, Heidi.
3: What's that, John?
1: Your lips don't sweat no matter how hot you get. Your lips don't sweat.
3: Yeah.
1: I didn't know that.
2: Your upper lip does.
1: No, it's above your upper lip that
2: sweats. I'm saying your upper lip.
1: Above your lip.
2: Yeah, okay, above your upper lip.
1: All right. This has been fun. Another fun fact for you, Heidi.
2: What's that, John?
1: The singer that went by the name Meatloaf was a vegetarian.
2: Yeah,
1: so
2: I
1: he did
2: that.
1: Not
2: Isn't
1: eat
2: that
1: meatloaf.
2: Funny?
1: Yeah, and we'll do one final fun fact for you, Heidi.
2: What's that, John?
1: Spiders never sleep. There's something to help you fall asleep tonight.
2: There you go.
1: You know, the spiders are walking around the house doing their thing. Ew. Several fun facts. Now you know. Thanks for listening to the John and Heidi Show.
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1: I have no idea.
0: See, we're getting into like October, so they're all, a lot of these have been scary. It's called Army of Darkness.
1: I've not seen that
0: one. Yeah, I don't know that you've seen it. I know I haven't seen it. Ash Williams is the one who says it. So.
1: Okay.
0: Army of Darkness. Hail to the King, baby. There you go. That's your movie quote of the day. I'm sure that's exactly how they said it, so probably. I have no idea. Movie quote of the day on the John and Heidi Show.
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5: 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Busy weekend coming up for the Erie Otters. They're going to play three games over the next 3 days. They are on the road tonight, matching up against London, and then they're going to be at home on Saturday and Sunday, taking on Ottawa on Saturday, and Barry's going to be coming in for a matchup on Sunday. Cleveland Browns football, they're getting ready for a game against the Jets on Sunday. The Cleveland Guardians, they have forced a winner-take-all game number 5 against the White Sox, winning yesterday by a 9-5 score. Game 5 back in Cleveland, that's going to be coming up on Saturday night. The winner will go to the ALCS, and they'll match up against the Tampa Bay Rays. Cleveland Cavaliers preseason basketball yesterday, they lose to the Celtics 124-113. They'll play again on Sunday against the Orlando Magic. That's your Sports Flash for UCToday.org. I'm Matt Pauley.
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8: From your weather authority for today, sunny and pleasant, but still a little on the cooler side, highs in the mid-60s. Heading into tonight, starlit and pleasant, upper 40s for the city, 30s and 40s inland and mountains. Heading into tomorrow, sunny but breezy and warmer, highs, get this, mid-70s. Latest weather updates on your Erie to Go app and weather authority, meteorologist Brody Wesson.
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0: Noah Kahn with Doors.
1: Time now for some weird news. I kind of like this. A former 7-Eleven in Seattle has been transformed into an inconvenience store. Everything in there is art. Nothing is actually useful. It's an exhibit that features 70 local artists' work across 14 different departments, including some pre-tangled USB cords, beeswax egg candles, keychains made from snack food, and purses made from old Cheetos and Lay's packages. Those are actually kind of neat. There's even a landline iPhone. It plays U2's Vertigo when answered. The artworks are actually for sale, ranging from $1 to $10,000. Wow. Organizers say the goal is to make buying art less intimidating and more accessible. The store is only open weekends. Well, then it's not super accessible, unless, of course, you have
2: time. It is an inconvenience store, Jeff.
1: On the weekends. Yeah, it is. It is an inconvenience store. That's the name of it.
2: So they have inconvenient hours.
1: Inconvenient items at inconvenient times. Only open from 2 to 3 a.m. Right. Weird news on the John and Heidi Show.
3: Hey up, Diddy. Sean Combs will have to fork over nearly $500,000 after he lost his defamation lawsuit against NBC Universal. It's over Peacock's documentary Diddy, The Making of a Bad Boy. And believe it or not, Diddy actually gets the better end of this deal. NBC Universal initially asked for almost $1 million, but the judge thought that was too much. Def Leppard is hitting the road next spring with a big North American tour.
4: It kicks off in Allentown, Pennsylvania on March 2nd and wraps up July 2nd in Indianapolis, Indiana. The Goo Goo Dolls and the Struts will join Def Leppard on the road. Tickets go on sale October 16th. I'm Mark Mayfield.
3: Two new movies are hitting theaters this weekend. The horror flick Other Mommies, starring Jessica Chastain, could scare up around $20 million in its first weekend. And The Social Reckoning, a sequel to The Social Network, is projected to make up to $8 million in its debut. I remember I loved you. Came back when it mattered. I saw you standing there in the light of the window. And Taylor Swift will perform at the Academy Museum Gala in Los Angeles on October 17th. The annual event serves as a fundraiser for the Academy Museum of Motion Pictures, and it's considered to be a major stop on the awards season calendar. That's entertainment. I'm Daria Albinger.
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4: 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Awards at 8. There'll be concessions, a bake sale, candy grams and baskets, admission $8 for adults, $6 for students, children under 5 admitted free. Today's the deadline to RSVP for a Landlord Facts and Snacks session, Tuesday, October 13th from 6 to 8 at the Bracken Room of the Corey Higher Education Council on North Center Street. The event will cover the landlord-tenant court process at evictions, lead-based paint and redevelopment resources, apartment association membership benefits and updates from local social service and housing organizations. To register or for more information, call Amy at the Erie County Housing Authority, 814-665-5161. 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
5: NBC News Radio, I'm Lisa Taylor. Hurricane Isaias is still a Category 2 storm as it heads toward the Gulf Coast. The National Hurricane Center's latest report puts the eye 170 miles south-southeast to the mouth of the Mississippi River, packing winds of 120 miles per hour. Meteorologist Angie Lassman.
6: We are concerned about the power outages from the coast all the way inland, especially into portions of central and northern Alabama.
5: Landfall is expected tonight or early Saturday near the Alabama-Florida border. Protests are breaking out in New York City after ICE agents shot an illegal immigrant in Manhattan. The NYPD says 28-year-old Oscar Belgal was shot in the neck Thursday when ICE agents tried to arrest him in his car while Belgal's 5-year-old son was in the back seat. Belgal was taken to the hospital where police used barricades to push back angry protesters. The child is with family. The Department of Homeland Security claims Belgal tried to ram ICE vehicles before the shooting. Lisa Taylor, NBC News Radio.
7: 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College football this weekend, Penn State back at it as they are going to match up against USC. Penn State takes them on for a 12th time in program history. USC leads the all-time series at 6-5. They meet up as two of the most storied programs in college football history, both programs ranking among the top 10 all-time in total wins. One other note from Penn State football, redshirt senior quarterback Rocco Beck. He has been named to the Johnny Unitas Golden Arm Award top 15 list. Pitt football, they get back at it. They are at home on Saturday as they are going to take on North Carolina. NFL football on Sunday, the Pittsburgh Steelers host Indianapolis. On Monday, the Bills travel to L.A. to match up against the Rams.
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1: From your weather authority for today, sunny and pleasant, but still a little on the cooler side, highs in the mid-60s. Heading into tonight, starlit and pleasant, upper 40s for the city, 30s and 40s inland and mountains. Heading into tomorrow, sunny but breezy and warmer, highs, get this, mid-70s. Latest weather updates on your Erie to Go app and weather authority, meteorologist Bernie Wesson.
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1: Time now for something special with Heidi Small. What do you have for me there, Heidi?
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2: So, surprisingly to me, hip-hop topped the list at 27.3%. 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
1: I don't know why that surprises you, though.
2: It just does. I don't know. And then rock at 16.5%.
1: Yeah.
2: Then pop at 12.8%.
1: Huh.
2: Latin at 8.1%. Country at 7.9%. That's much lower than I thought it would be.
1: Yeah.
2: But then electronic is 3.7%. Global music is 2.5%. Gospel, 1.7%. Christian and gospel. Classical is at only 0.8%. And jazz at 0.7%. Which is interesting to me because jazz is probably the music that I stream the most.
1: I don't know it's probably the category that it would fall into.
2: Yeah.
1: So here's my question. Where's polka on that list?
2: It is not. It did not make the list.
1: That seems kind of weird, doesn't it?
2: Yes.
1: All right. That is something special with Heidi Small.

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1: Have a couple more sleep aid ideas for you if you're having a hard time falling asleep.
0: Oh, yeah. These are things.
1: Charles Dickens believed that he could cure insomnia by ensuring that his bed pointed north.
0: Oh.
1: So if you're having a tough time sleeping, maybe just move your bed.
0: There you go.
1: Could be.
0: Give that a whirl. I don't think it's going to make a difference.
1: In 1621, Robert Burton recommended massaging the soles of one feet with dormouse fat. I don't know what a dormouse is. D-O-R-M-O-U-S.
0: It's a mouse.
1: It's a kind of mouse.
0: Like a little mouse, yeah.
1: So it's just fat from a mouse.
0: Yeah, I don't. Let's not try that one.
1: I don't think I'll try that.
0: I'd rather stay awake. That's just disgusting.
1: Anyways, that's news to me.
0: And it's also news to me.
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4: Hello, I'm JJ Fox, and this is When I Hear It. Music is a personal thing. We all tend to connect with a song differently when we hear it. So this is just me saying out loud what certain songs mean to me, do for me, how they intrigue me, where they take me. Basically all the stuff that just rattles around my head when I hear it. I heard a song once, maybe twice, on I think USA Cable Network's Night Flight in like, I don't know, 1983. And the hook stayed with me, but I wasn't paying close enough attention to the band name. It was one of those few times I didn't have my boombox next to the TV, recording all those eclectic music treasures Night Flight would spoon-feed us every weekend. So, yeah, the song haunted me for almost 40 years. You know, I knew the hook, like I said, so our good friends of the internet could have helped me out with that, right? Wrong. And because my music geek brain couldn't let go of finding this song, I kept on searching, like year after year, listening to any song I found with the word quicksand in the title. Nothing. No one I knew ever heard of such a song. And at one point, I thought I was crazy. I just maybe thought I heard the song, and it didn't really exist. Then for some reason recently, I thought of MTV Basement Tapes. Remember that? When they play videos from all these different unsigned bands, viewers voted, and the winner got some sort of record company deal. Anyway, somebody on YouTube made a channel, and they invited, like, all the bands that had their videos played to upload them. So there were about, like, 200 videos there. So I just started clicking on them. I wasn't seeing or hearing anything I heard back in the day until I clicked a video for a band named Richard and the Rippers. The name of the song? Quicksand. The song that had been kicking around my music geek brain for almost four decades. Honestly, I think this is the last song that I could never find. And now that I found it, now what? So when I hear it, I think of all the time I spent searching for it, and was it really worth it? But who cares, right? Music geek mission accomplished.

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I'm JJ Fox. 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

0: Time now for the question of the day. This one is for you, Heidi. If you're average, you'll do this before 11 a.m. each day. What is it?
1: Have coffee.
0: No. Swear. So the average person swears at least once before 11 a.m.
1: Oh, yeah.
0: It's usually because they haven't had their coffee.
1: Yeah.
0: All right. That is your question of the day right here on the John and Heidi Show.

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5: NBC News Radio, I'm Lisa Taylor. Hurricane Isaias is still a Category 2 storm as it heads toward the Gulf Coast. The National Hurricane Center latest report puts the eye about 170 miles south-southeast to the mouth of the Mississippi River, packing winds of 120 miles an hour. Meteorologist David Bigger.
6: Very strong gusts as well as torrential rainfall, life-threatening storm surge, and the possibility of tornadoes not just today but also tomorrow as well.
5: Landfall is expected tonight or early Saturday near the Alabama-Florida border. ICE says the man shot by one of its agents in New York City yesterday had a criminal record and was in the country illegally. Speaking to reporters today, Department of Homeland Security Secretary Mark Wayne Mullen criticized the policies of New York and other sanctuary cities for releasing illegal immigrants back onto the streets. The man, who is from the Dominican Republic, was shot while inside a vehicle with a five-year-old. Mullen said agents weren't aware the child was inside the vehicle and blamed the man for putting his child in danger. Lisa Taylor, NBC News Radio.
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8: From your weather authority for this afternoon, mostly sunny and pleasant, but still cooler and not as windy, highs in the mid-60s. Heading into tonight, starlit and pleasant, upper 40s for lows, 30s and 40s inland. Heading in tomorrow, mostly sunny, but it will be breezy and warmer. Get this, highs in the mid-70s. Latest weather updates in your eReadyGo app and weather authority, meteorologist Brody Wesson.
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0: Butthole Surfer's intelligent guy.
1: Time now for the list. We already talked about these buzzwords yesterday because we did the scuba, and we did the crine, and we did the LARP. Well, we're going to do the last three on the list. These are all cringy, bewildering buzzwords that apparently the young kids are saying out there. So, bird. It's a derogatory term used to bash women who are overly detrimentally obsessed with men. A bird is often airheaded or bird-brained, exhibiting foolish behavior online or in person. Mm-hmm. So don't be a bird. I can't do Nathan. It means I can't deal with this, I can't handle it, or I'm done. I wonder if they originally said I can't do nothing, and then it turned into Nathan, because okay. That doesn't make any sense at all. And then my personal favorite on the list here, Quiet on the Creek.
2: What?
1: Popularized by a rapper, Saucy Santana. It is meant to keep certain secrets, situations, and sexual scenarios on the down low. Rather than broadcasting to everybody, they prefer handling their business on the hush-hush. So, Heidi, let's keep our relationship on the, keep it quiet on the creek.
2: Let's do that.
1: All right. Oh, did I just tell everybody we're in a relationship? Well, we have been for 27 years, so. And been married for 26. I don't know that that's really keeping it on the creek or whatever that word was. I just can't, Nathan, do nothing. I got it all wrong.
2: I don't think you're getting the lingo.
1: I'm going to move on. That's the list on the John and Heidi Show.

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2: The group The Fix was formed in London back in 1979. 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The Fix has always been a favorite of mine. Lyrically and musically, I think they're great. Let's go back to 2022 now. Off their album Every 5 Seconds, here is The Fix and a song called Wake Up.

0: From 2022, off their album called Every 5 Seconds, there is a fix and a song called Wake Up. Now, when members of The Fix are not on tour or putting out new albums, they are working with other artists or doing other projects. In fact, lead singer Cy Kiernan has put out 5 solo albums. And good news for those of us who are fans of The Fix, they are currently still touring.
1: Thanks for joining me for The Music Is Out There. I'm Dr. Kevin. Tune in next time for more music you probably haven't heard. 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

0: That's 3 days grace. Don't want to go home tonight.
1: We always like to wrap things up around here with good news, and I think this is just a beautiful story. A hospital valet becomes a source of hope for cancer patients. Sometimes the biggest difference is not necessarily the doctor or the nurse. It could be from a person literally just waiting outside with a smile. And that is what cancer patients in Buffalo, New York have found in John Avery. He's a hospital valet who has made it his mission to give every patient a little bit of encouragement before they walk through those doors. John greets patients with an upbeat attitude, a big smile, and often his Buffalo Bills hat. But his interactions go far beyond simply parking their car. For people heading into the cancer center for an appointment or treatment or difficult conversation, a few words of encouragement can mean more than anybody might realize. Breast cancer survivor Kate Fink knows firsthand. During her treatment, John would regularly encourage her to keep going. He'd say, "You've got this." And he says that made a huge difference. She wasn't the only person who noticed John's impact. Sweet Buffalo founder Kimberly LaRussa remembers a day when she arrived at the cancer center feeling discouraged. John noticed. He asked her for a favor. He said, "Hey," she goes, "Yeah, I can do. What do you need?" He said, "You have yourself a good day for me, okay?"
2: Aww.
1: I think that's cool. The story goes on, and it's a beautiful, wonderful, amazing story. So many people who talk about how this guy made a big difference, and I do have a link to the story.
2: Love that.
1: I think that's really, really cool. And all you have to do is just be nice.
2: Yep.
1: Just be encouraging, and you're changing people's lives. I've got a link to that in the show notes for today at johnandheidishow.com. Time to say goodbye, Heidi.
2: Goodbye, Heidi.
1: Goodbye, everybody. Have a great day. Thanks for listening to the John and Heidi Show. Channel 9.

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2: 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The event will cover the landlord-tenant court process at evictions, lead-based paint and redevelopment resources, apartment association membership benefits and updates from local social service and housing organizations. 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Opening ceremonies get underway at 4:45. Performances continuing throughout the evening. Union City scheduled to perform at 5:15. Corey at 7:30. 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
3: NBC News Radio, I'm Lisa Taylor. ICE says the man shot by one of its agents in New York City yesterday had a criminal record and was in the country illegally. Speaking to reporters today, Department of Homeland Security Secretary Mark Wayne Mullen said agents were unaware there was a five-year-old child inside Oscar Belgar's car when they fired on him.
4: But do you know who was? Oscar. Oscar knew he had a child in his car. Oscar chose to accelerate at a high rate of speed and ram two different vehicles as appears to be going towards officers.
3: Mullen also criticized the policies of New York and other sanctuary cities for releasing illegal immigrants back onto the streets. The Gulf Coast is on alert for Hurricane Isaias as it's now a Category 3 storm. The National Hurricane Center's latest report puts the hurricane about 170 miles south, southeast of the mouth of the Mississippi River. It's packing winds of 120 miles an hour. Landfall is expected tonight or early Saturday near the Alabama-Florida border. Lisa Taylor, NBC News Radio.
5: 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College football this weekend, Penn State back at it as they are going to match up against USC. Penn State takes them on for a 12th time in program history. USC leads the all-time series at 6-5. They meet up as two of the most storied programs in college football history, both programs ranking among the top 10 all-time in total wins. One other note from Penn State football, redshirt senior quarterback Rocco Beck. He has been named to the Johnny Unitas Golden Arm Award top 15 list. Pitt football, they get back at it. They are at home on Saturday as they are going to take on North Carolina. NFL football on Sunday, the Pittsburgh Steelers host Indianapolis. On Monday, the Bills travel to L.A. to match up against the Rams. That's your Sports Flash for UCToday.org. I'm Matt Pauly.
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8: From your weather authority for this afternoon, mostly sunny and pleasant, but still cooler and not as windy, highs in the mid-60s. Heading into tonight, starlit and pleasant, upper 40s for lows, 30s and 40s inland. Heading in tomorrow, mostly sunny, but it will be breezy and warmer. Get this, highs in the mid-70s. Latest weather updates in your Erie to Go app and weather authority, meteorologist Brody Wesson.
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1: Bright suns and hello. It's finally Friday today. I just love it, finally Friday. I know. You're like, why are you always celebrating Friday? Because it's the end of the week. It's Friday. And tomorrow I get to sleep in for as long as my children will let me. As long as they're going to let me. And that's always a good thing. I know. You're like, okay, whatever. Either way, we're going to start off the day today with what I call the Friday special, which is we get to switch around our weird story for some wacky facts. Because on Fridays, we don't do weird stories. We do wacky facts. And we're going to have a wacky fact about the singer Meatloaf. Good old Meatloaf.
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0: It is finally Friday, and in our good finally Friday tradition, we are going to celebrate it with some wacky facts, because I switch things around on finally Fridays and have some wacky facts. And we're going to start off with a wacky fact about brown eyes. They're actually blue underneath. They actually appear brown thanks to the pigment called melanin. The actual communication from Apollo 13 was, "Houston, we've had a problem." We've. Now, we have a problem. So they got that wrong in the movie. Lips don't sweat. That's why you have to keep using chapstick. Yeah. The singer Meatloaf. Yeah, the singer Meatloaf was an actual vegetarian. I know, right? Spiders never sleep. That's why they just scare the heck out of you, and it's just burn the house down. You're done. And also, sugar was first added to chewing gum in 1869 by none other than a dentist. It's probably to bring up more business.
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4: 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You'll also find Paws Along the River, New Hope Assistance Dogs, and Sisters of the Northern Forest, also known as Witches. 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
7: It's Ask Dr. Phil. If you are seeing signs that your teenage daughter could be obsessing over a boy and it's leading to unhealthy and dangerous behavior, the most important question that you can ask your child in this situation is, what is it that you believe about yourself that makes you think that you have to have someone else in your life in order to feel okay? Look, you don't want your child to get into a habit of letting someone else determine whether they feel worthy, whether they feel good about who they are. Teach them to keep that power and decide for themselves what

0: 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Who will you follow?
1: The story today is all about road rage turned to R&R. Yeah, road rage to road R&R. You wouldn't have thought about it, but yeah, it's a thing.
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4: Welcome to Coach's Corner. Brad Swanson along with Coach Jeff Goodwill. Coach, great win last week. It was a great team win. You had seven different guys score a touchdown in that game.
5: Yeah, I couldn't be happier with our performance. Whenever you can get seven guys in the end zone, you know, your offense is diverse and, you know, you're hard to defend.
4: So, big win like that, and it was a region win too, so that really meant a lot.
5: Yeah, that put us at the top of the region. So, you know, the first goal of the year is always a region championship, and, you know, we're in the driver's seat right now in our region. And the rest of our season, you know, we're everything's in our control, and you know, we gotta keep winning and keep focused, and we should be okay.
4: Looking ahead, and I don't like to look too far ahead, but looking ahead, we have region matches with Northwestern this week, followed by Seneca and Girard, and then a non-region with Harbor Creek. And the way this is playing out, this could be like the perfect scenario for the remainder of the season games, because Harbor Creek is a very solid squad at the end and will be a great tune-up for the playoffs, not overlooking the other teams, though.
5: Yeah, I mean, we have to keep focused on this week's opponent. You know, it's we have to keep the kids' heads on this week, you know, and not looking forward. But, yeah, we're excited to finish out region play and get a big test going into the postseason.
4: So Northwestern comes in. They're a rebuilding squad right now, and we haven't seen them in a long time.
5: Yeah, we haven't played Northwestern in region, I think, since like 2012, so it's been a while. I'm excited to see them come into Sheen Field.
4: Everybody healthy this week?
5: Yeah, you know, bumps and bruises. Yeah, it was getting to that time of the year, so we're getting guys through the week and getting them healthy for Friday.
4: Well, I have a message for your team I would like you to carry over to them, and that's I would like, the old Coach Swanson would like to see the sack attack this week.
5: Okay.
4: Because we're up to seven sacks on the season.
5: Okay.
4: With those three on Friday night, and I love it. Every time they sack somebody, it's a frozen turkey going to the food pantry here in Corey. So it's a great cause, and I'm sure that there's a few guys that are up for that challenge.
5: Yeah, I love it. I love the extra motivation for the kids. It's a great thing that they're doing, and we'll try to get some more sacks on the board.
4: All right. Have a great practice, Coach, and good luck on Friday.
5: Thanks, Brad.
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0: Cindy Scott here, and let's switch some things around when it comes to road rage. Instead of road rage, let's try some road relaxation. And Lincoln has turned one of its luxury SUVs into a mini spa on wheels. The 2026 Lincoln Navigator Reserve, which starts at $99,995, features Rejuvenate, which is a 5 to 10 minute wellness experience with massage, calming scents, sounds, and visuals. There are 6 experiences: waterfall meditation, elements, aurora borealis, forest meditation, tropical paradise, and refreshing river. Some include guided meditation, while others use nature-inspired sights and sounds. A Purdue University study found the experience reduced stress based on heart rate and brainwave measurements, and 98% of participants preferred using it after a stressful activity like driving. There's one catch, though. The full spa treatment only works when the vehicle is parked. Obviously. Can you imagine doing that while you're driving? Yeah, that doesn't work like that. But to think about it, I mean, you get an ultimate 5 to 10 minute luxury anytime you want in park for, you know, little less than $100,000.
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6: The Gulf Coast is on alert for Hurricane Isaias, as it's now a Category 3 storm. The National Hurricane Center's latest report puts the hurricane about 170 miles south-southeast of the mouth of the Mississippi River and heading north at 15 miles per hour. Landfall is expected tonight or early tomorrow near the Alabama-Florida border. ICE says the man shot by one of its agents in New York City yesterday had a criminal record and was in the country illegally. Speaking to reporters today, Department of Homeland Security Secretary Mark Wayne Mullen criticized the policies of New York and other sanctuary cities for releasing illegal immigrants back onto the streets. The man, who was from the Dominican Republic, was shot while inside a vehicle with a 5-year-old child. Football Hall of Famer Mike Ditka has passed away at the age of 86. His family announced the news today. He was the first tight end to ever be inducted into the Pro Football Hall of Fame and was the head coach of the Chicago Bears when they won the Super Bowl in the 1985 season. I'm Chris Caraccio, NBC News Radio.
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8: From your weather authority for this afternoon, mostly sunny and pleasant, but still cooler and not as windy, highs in the mid-60s. Heading into tonight, starlit and pleasant, upper 40s for lows, 30s and 40s inland. Heading in tomorrow, mostly sunny, but it will be breezy and warmer. Get this, highs in the mid-70s. Latest weather updates in your eReadingGo app and weather authority, meteorologist Brody Wesson.
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0: It's Girly News time, and let's discuss the connection between your screen time as a parent and your kids' screen time playing video games. And there was a study of more than 7,400 teens that found parents' own screen habits are linked to how much their kids play video games. So teens whose parents regularly use phones or other screens around them, including mealtime or bedtime, tended to spend more time gaming and were more likely to play mature rated games because they're not being watched. It's just what it is. But parents who tracked screen time or set clear limits saw their teens game less, and roughly 85% of teenagers reported playing video games. Just some food for thought.
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0: out of town and all that money. He was genuinely wistful. But when the resulting song finally came out, it turned out to be sarcastic and funny, which wasn't the original intent. Just as well, because Beverly Hills became a major single from Weezer's Make Believe album.
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1: Your guy news today is an interesting topic. Very interesting topic. We all know that the magic number to retire at is the age 65. At least that's what it is now. I feel like I will not be able to do that, at least in my lifetime. But we're just going to say by the age of 65, that's the magic number you want to retire at. But there is a trend on retiring earlier than that.
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3: NBC News Radio. I'm Chris Caraccio. Hurricane Isaias is now a Category 3 storm, putting the Gulf Coast on alert. The National Hurricane Center says it's about 175 miles south-southeast of the mouth of the Mississippi River, and it's heading north at 15 miles an hour. Landfall is expected tonight or early tomorrow near the Alabama-Florida border. ICE says the man shot by one of its agents in New York City yesterday had a criminal record and was in the country illegally. Speaking to reporters today, Department of Homeland Security Secretary Mark Wayne Mullen criticized the policies of New York and other sanctuary cities for releasing illegal immigrants back onto the streets. The man, who is from the Dominican Republic, was shot while inside a vehicle with a five-year-old child. Football Hall of Famer Mike Ditka has passed away at the age of 86. His family announced the news today. He was the first tight end to ever be inducted into the Pro Football Hall of Fame and was the head coach of the Chicago Bears when they won the Super Bowl in the 1985 season. I'm Chris Caraccio, NBC News Radio.
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5: From your weather authority for this afternoon, mostly sunny and pleasant, but still cooler and not as windy, highs in the mid-60s. Heading into tonight, starlit and pleasant, upper 40s for lows, 30s and 40s inland. Heading in tomorrow, mostly sunny, but it will be breezy and warmer. Get this, highs in the mid-70s. Latest weather updates in your Erie to Go app and weather authority, meteorologist Brody Wesson.
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1: It's Cindy Scott here, and forget waiting until 65 to retire with your guy news today. Retirement might come sooner than you think. A new Allianz Life survey finds 42% of retired Americans actually retired earlier than they were expecting. 54% said they retired immediately if they won the lottery. I mean, yeah. Top reasons for considering early retirement, 36% want more time with their family. 32% said that they might become financially ready sooner than they were expecting, while 31% simply want less stress. Now, of course, early retirement isn't always a choice. Among those who actually retired earlier than planned, biggest reasons were health problems and unexpected job loss. Meanwhile, 53% of workers said they already have a specific retirement age in mind. Do I have a specific retirement age in mind? Yes. Do I feel I'm going to be able to accomplish that? I hope so. I really seriously do hope so.

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9: If you've ever had a computer or phone fail and lost all of your files or photos, you already know that backups are important. 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What happens if that USB drive dies? 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You should always have three copies of everything on two different media types, and one of those should be off-site. It may sound extreme, but if you had a house fire, you could lose everything. I recommend keeping the original files on your computer's internal drive, then making two USB drives with all of your important photos and documents. 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
5: 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The event will cover the landlord-tenant court process and evictions, lead-based paint and redevelopment resources, apartment association membership benefits, and updates from local social service and housing organizations. To register for more information, call Amy at the Erie County Housing Authority. The number is 814-665-5161. Again, that number, 814-665-5161. A marching band competition is set for Saturday. Corey Music Boosters presents Winds of Autumn, an LMBA marching band competition, Saturday at the Corey Area High School. The opening ceremonies begin at 4:45 p.m. with performances continuing throughout the evening. Union City is scheduled to perform at 5:15, Corey at 7:30. Awards are set for 8 p.m. There'll also be concessions, a bake sale, candy grams, and baskets. Admission is $8 for adults, $6 for students. Children under 5 are admitted free. That's it for now. JT reporting.
6: NBC News Radio. I'm Chris Caraccio. Hurricane Isaias is set to reach the western Florida panhandle coast this evening. The National Hurricane Center reports it remains a Category 3 storm. A hurricane warning is in effect from Louisiana to the Florida panhandle. ICE says the man shot by one of its agents yesterday in New York City had a criminal record and was in the country illegally. Speaking to reporters today, Department of Homeland Security Secretary Mark Wayne Mullen criticized the policies of New York and other sanctuary cities for releasing illegal immigrants back on the streets. The man, who was from the Dominican Republic, was shot while inside a vehicle with a 5-year-old child. Mullen said his agents were not aware that the child was inside the vehicle and blamed the man for putting his child in danger. Following the shooting, Governor Kathy Hochul called on the Trump administration to end all ICE operations in New York. And President Trump will be in New York today. He's scheduled to appear at a rally in Syracuse alongside Bruce Blakeman. He's running against Kathy Hochul. I'm Chris Caraccio, NBC News Radio.
7: 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The Cleveland Guardians hosting the deciding game Saturday against the Chicago White Sox in the ALDS, with the winner moving on to the championship series in the American League with Tampa Bay. The Guardians extend the series with a 9-5 victory on Thursday night. Jose Ramirez hit a 2-run home run. Patrick Bailey also homered for Cleveland. The road team has won all 4 games in this series. NFL, the Buffalo Bills will play on Monday night against the LA Rams. Buffalo at 3-1, leading the AFC East, averaging nearly 32 points per game, best in the NFL. However, they've turned the ball over 7 times. Pittsburgh will be hosting Indianapolis Saturday at Acushnet Stadium. The Steelers are 2-2 after last Thursday's loss to Cleveland, while the Browns are 3-1. On Sunday, they're in New York to meet the Jets. I'm Tony Naziri, and that's your Sports Flash, delivered by UCToday.org.
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0: From your weather authority for this afternoon, mostly sunny and pleasant, but still cooler and not as windy, highs in the mid-60s. Heading into tonight, starlit and pleasant, upper 40s for lows, 30s and 40s inland. Heading in tomorrow, mostly sunny, but it will be breezy and warmer. Get this, highs in the mid-70s. Latest weather updates in your Erie to Go app and weather authority, meteorologist Brody Wesson.
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1: Now, the What's a Josh broadcast for this Friday. It is the 9th day of October, National Moldy Cheese Day. All right, that's disgusting. If today's your day, if it's your birthday, happy birthday to you, and thanks for hanging out here on the What's a Josh broadcast. This is, you can just see this is the way the show is going to go today.

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0: The What's a Josh broadcast every Friday, bragging rights only trivia. And today we are sticking with the spooky season edition, and we're going to be talking about movies a little bit. But don't get this confused with the retro movie quote of the day. We'll give you the question next.
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1: Bragging Rights Only Trivia here on the What's a Josh broadcast as we're continuing our spooky season edition going back to the 80s for one of the biggest supernatural comedies ever made, Ghostbusters. So Sigourney Weaver's character, Dana Barrett, becomes possessed and famously declares, "There is no Dana, only Zool." So your question is, what is the name of the ancient god the Ghostbusters ultimately have to defeat? It's not Zool. We're looking for the big bad guy. If you think you know it, lock it in. Keep it to yourself. If you don't know it, I'll give you the answer next.
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3: Hey up, Diddy. Sean Combs will have to fork over nearly $500,000 after he lost his defamation lawsuit against NBC Universal. It's over Peacock's documentary Diddy, The Making of a Bad Boy. And believe it or not, Diddy actually gets the better end of this deal. NBC Universal initially asked for almost $1 million, but the judge thought that was too much. Def Leppard is hitting the road next spring with a big North American tour.
4: It kicks off in Allentown, Pennsylvania on March 2nd and wraps up July 2nd in Indianapolis, Indiana. The Goo Goo Dolls and the Struts will join Def Leppard on the road. Tickets go on sale October 16th. I'm Mark Mayfield.
3: Two new movies are hitting theaters this weekend. The horror flick Other Mommies, starring Jessica Chastain, could scare up around $20 million in its first weekend. And The Social Reckoning, a sequel to The Social Network, is projected to make up to $8 million in its debut.
5: I remember I loved you. Came back when it mattered. I saw you standing there in the light of the window.
3: And Taylor Swift will perform at the Academy Museum Gala in Los Angeles on October 17th. The annual event serves as a fundraiser for the Academy Museum of Motion Pictures, and it's considered to be a major stop on the awards season calendar. That's entertainment. I'm Daria Albinger.
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0: The What's a Josh broadcast. We're doing bragging rights only trivia. In the movie Ghostbusters, we're talking the original, Sigourney Weaver's character Dana Barrett becomes possessed and famously declares, "There is no Dana, only Zool." What is the name of the ancient god that the Ghostbusters ultimately have to defeat? The answer? Gozer the Gozerian. A supernatural entity trying to enter our world, Zool and Vince Clortho are the two terror dogs who serve Gozer as the gatekeeper and keymaster. And here's one of the movie's most famous jokes that came in. Gozer tells the Ghostbusters to choose the form of their destructor. Ray tries desperately to clear his mind, but one harmless childhood memory slips through the Stay Puft Marshmallow Man. So technically, the gigantic marshmallow guy isn't some pre-existing monster that happened to attack New York. Ray accidentally chose him as the physical form of Gozer to destroy them. So if you said Gozer, you got it right today, and you're the bragging rights only trivia champion. We'll do it again next Friday here in the What's a Josh broadcast.
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3: 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CSP takes on Cattaraugus Little Valley at Clymer on Saturday. 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The event will cover the landlord-tenant court process and evictions, lead-based paint and redevelopment resources, apartment association membership benefits, and updates from local social service and housing organizations. To register for more information, call Amy at the Erie County Housing Authority. The number is 814-665-5161. Again, that number, 814-665-5161. A marching band competition is set for Saturday. Corey Music Boosters presents Winds of Autumn, an LMBA marching band competition, Saturday at the Corey Area High School. The opening ceremonies begin at 4:45 p.m. with performances continuing throughout the evening. Union City is scheduled to perform at 5:15, Corey at 7:30. Awards are set for 8 p.m. There'll also be concessions, a bake sale, candy grams, and baskets. Admission is $8 for adults, $6 for students. Children under 5 are admitted free. That's it for now. JT reporting.
4: NBC News Radio. I'm Chris Caraccio. The Gulf Coast is starting to feel the impact of Hurricane Isaias as the storm heads toward the region. The National Hurricane Center reports it remains a Category 3 storm and is about 125 miles southeast of the mouth of the Mississippi River. Tropical storm conditions are starting to be seen along the northern Gulf Coast. A hurricane warning is in effect from Louisiana to the Florida Panhandle. Department of Homeland Security Secretary Mark Wayne Mullen is criticizing New York and other sanctuary cities for releasing illegal immigrants. This comes after an ICE-involved shooting yesterday of a man who officials say is in the country illegally and has a criminal record. Following the shooting, Governor Kathy Hochul called on the Trump administration to end all ICE operations in New York. Football Hall of Famer Mike Ditka has passed away at the age of 86. In a statement today, his family said, "While the world knew Mike as a Hall of Fame football legendary coach and leader of the Chicago Bears Super Bowl XX championship team, we knew him as the heart of our family." I'm Chris Caraccio, NBC News Radio.
5: 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College football Saturday, the Ohio State Buckeyes hosting the Maryland Terrapins in Columbus. Ohio State sitting at 4-1, ranked number 5 in the AP poll and 3rd in the nation in passing with quarterback Julian Sayin. The Pitt Panthers are ranked 25th in the latest AP poll. Saturday, they'll be home to face North Carolina, sitting at 5-0. Penn State, their home Saturday, facing USC. The Nittany Lions have dropped back-to-back games. They are 3-2. The Trojans are ranked 19th. NHL, the Pittsburgh Penguins are in Columbus tonight facing the Blue Jackets. Penguins have dropped back-to-back games, losing Wednesday night to Washington. They're back home Saturday for a game against Dallas, while the Buffalo Sabres hosting the Utah Mammoth Saturday. Thursday, the Sabres fell to the Stars 4-0, shutout on 26 shots.
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9: With your weather flash, I'm Bill Banks, UCtoday.org. 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This afternoon, sunny with a high near 65. Tonight, partly cloudy with a low around 42. Moving into Saturday, partly sunny with a high near 73, along with a chance of rain showers likely Saturday night. On Sunday, rain showers are anticipated with a high near 64. Currently, it's 66 and clear. For UCtoday.org, I'm Bill Banks with your weather flash.
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1: Another What's a Josh broadcast at whatsajosh.com. 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

0: Here on the What's a Josh broadcast, the National Toy Hall of Fame in New York announced the 12 finalists for its class of 2026. What do you think is on that list? I'll give it to you coming up here in a few minutes.
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6: 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Stood here with me today is Carol, and she's from this new store called Vintage 42. When did your business open?
7: We opened our business in November of 2025.
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6: 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A Vintage 42, keeping it old is her. That's your expression, right?
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0: There's Evanescence. Who will you follow?
1: Hanging on the What's a Josh broadcast. So the 12 finalists for the class of 2026 with the National Toy Hall of Fame has been announced. Tickle Me Elmo, Bingo, The Playground Slide, Care Bears, Yahtzee, Pokemon Trading Card Game, Mahjong. Ooh, I think I may have said that right. Those are all on the list. Also in the running are Bop It, Monster High Dolls, Polly Pocket, Mousetrap, and Sorry. Now, voting closed a few weeks back, and three winners are going to be announced in November. And to make the Hall of Fame, toys must be iconic, inspire creativity, influence toy designs, or have entertained multiple generations. Winners will join 90 toys already enshrined, including Hot Wheels, Frisbee, G.I. Joe, and Mr. Potato Head. What was your favorite toy growing up? Would love to hear from you. What's a Josh.com?
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0: Here on the What's a Josh broadcast. What was your favorite toy growing up? We're talking about this because we just had some of the toys that were possibly going to be inducted in the Toy Hall of Fame. Kevin said, my original Nintendo, the minute I got home from school, I was saving Princess Peach. I absolutely love all things Nintendo. If you've ever played Mario Galaxy, and that was the one that came out with the original Switch, it has so many cool throwbacks to the original Super Mario Brothers. Recently, I hooked up the Wii, and I've been playing the new Super Mario Brothers on that, too. And I love the 2D games that go side to side. Anyway, Kevin, I'm with you on that one. Melissa said Light Bright. Brian said Legos. And Rachel said, my Barbie dream house. I thought I was living the high life. What was your favorite toy when you were growing up? Still would love to hear from you over at whatsajosh.com.
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3: 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CSP takes on Cattaraugus Little Valley at Clymer on Saturday. Live video coverage of that game is at channel989.org beginning at 1:15 p.m. Today is the deadline to RSVP for Landlord Facts and Snack Session on Tuesday, October 13th from 6 to 8 p.m. at the Bracken Room at the Corey Higher Education Council on North Center Street. The event will cover the landlord-tenant court process and evictions, lead-based paint and redevelopment resources, apartment association membership benefits, and updates from local social service and housing organizations. To register for more information, call Amy at the Erie County Housing Authority. The number is 814-665-5161. Again, that number, 814-665-5161. A marching band competition is set for Saturday. Corey Music Boosters presents Winds of Autumn, an LMBA marching band competition, Saturday at the Corey Area High School. The opening ceremonies begin at 4:45 p.m. with performances continuing throughout the evening. Union City is scheduled to perform at 5:15, Corey at 7:30. Awards are set for 8 p.m. There'll also be concessions, a bake sale, candy grams, and baskets. Admission is $8 for adults, $6 for students. Children under 5 are admitted free. That's it for now. JT reporting.
4: NBC News Radio. I'm Chris Caraccio. Hurricane Isaias is now a Category 3 storm, putting the Gulf Coast on alert. The National Hurricane Center says it's about 125 miles south-southeast of the mouth of the Mississippi River. Landfall is expected tonight or early tomorrow near the Alabama-Florida border. ICE says the man shot by one of its agents in New York City yesterday had a criminal record and was in the country illegally. Speaking to reporters today, Department of Homeland Security Secretary Mark Wayne Mullen criticized the policies of New York and other sanctuary cities for releasing illegal immigrants back onto the streets. The man, who was from the Dominican Republic, was shot while inside a vehicle with a five-year-old child. Football Hall of Famer Mike Ditka has passed away at the age of 86. His family announced the news today. He was the first tight end to ever be inducted into the Pro Football Hall of Fame and was the head coach of the Chicago Bears when they won the Super Bowl in the 1985 season. I'm Chris Caraggio, NBC News Radio.
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6: NFL Sunday, the Pittsburgh Steelers and the Indianapolis Colts meeting at Acrisure Stadium. Both teams sit at 2-2. The Steelers are coming off a Thursday loss to Cleveland. They placed defensive tackle Derek Harmon on injured reserve this week. The Browns are 3-1 after that win against Pittsburgh last Thursday, tied with the Baltimore Ravens for the division lead in the AFC North. They'll be on the road Sunday to face the New York Jets, who have lost 3 in a row. Monday, the Bills will be in Los Angeles to meet the Rams. Buffalo at 3-1. They're coming off a loss to New England, but their offense is averaging nearly 32 points per game, best in the NFL. Major League Baseball, the Cleveland Guardians hosting the deciding Game 5 Saturday against the Chicago White Sox. They extended the series Thursday night with a 9-5 victory in Game 4 behind home runs from Jose Ramirez and Patrick Bailey. I'm Tony Desiri, and that's your Sports Flash delivered by UCToday.org.
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9: 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This afternoon, sunny with a high near 65. Tonight, partly cloudy with a low around 42. Looking ahead to Saturday, partly sunny with a high near 71. A chance of rain develops Saturday night, mostly cloudy with a low around 52. Currently, it's 64 and clear. For UCToday.org, I'm Bill Banks with your weather flash.
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1: Here on the What's a Josh broadcast, your favorite toy growing up. Ron said Stretch Armstrong. Carol, the Easy Bake Oven. Steve said Big Wheel. And Linda said Fashion Plates. I spent rainy afternoons making outfits. Mike said, I'm very simple, Josh. The Green Army Men. We spent hours building forts in the backyard. Mike, thank you for that one. If you got something, still want to hear from you over at whatsajosh.com.
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0: The What's a Josh broadcast, wrapping up this week of horror films with the retro movie quote of the day. And we're keeping it to the 80s, going back to 1980 with this one. I think when I give you the quote, you're going to know exactly what it is. Stick around.
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1: The What's a Josh broadcast and the retro movie quote of the day going back to 1980. Here's Johnny. That's an easy one. That's an easy one for this Friday. Here's Johnny. What movie is that from 1980? If you know it, keep it to yourself. If you don't know it, we'll give you the answer coming up next.
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0: Well, that's it for the What's a Josh broadcast on this Friday. I hope you have a phenomenal weekend. I will see you back here Monday, same time, same place. Bye-bye, everybody.
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2: 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I'm Chris Caraccio.
3: The outer bands of Hurricane Isaias are starting to hit the Gulf Coast. The National Hurricane Center reports that the storm remains a Category 3 and is about 125 miles southeast of the mouth of the Mississippi River. A hurricane warning is in effect from Louisiana to the Florida Panhandle. President Trump says Russia will supply diesel fuel to the U.S. in a Truth Social post today. He said Russia will immediately supply over 300,000 tons of diesel fuel to the American and global marketplace after he concluded what he called a highly successful discussion with Russian President Vladimir Putin. Trump says this is a great announcement for diesel prices for Americans. And whoever wins tomorrow's Game 5 of the American League Divisional Series in Cleveland between the White Sox and Guardians will go on to meet the Tampa Bay Rays in the American League Championship Series. The NLCS is already set, with the Brewers and Dodgers getting ready for Game 1 on Sunday. I'm Chris Caraccio, NBC News Radio.
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6: 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Tonight, partly cloudy with a low around 42. Looking ahead to Saturday, partly sunny skies are on the way with a high near 71. Later Saturday night, there's a chance of rain, mostly cloudy with a low around 52. Currently, it's 64 and mainly clear. For UCtoday.org, I'm Bill Banks with your weather flash.
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3: Oh, that's not enough.

0: busy days. We all have busy weeks. And sometimes it's absolute chaos. So what do you need to do in order to, you know, help yourself calm down a little bit? According to science, according to cognitive researchers, just 6 minutes of quiet reading can reduce your stress levels up to 68%. And that reportedly works faster and better than listening to music, drinking a hot cup of tea, or going for a walk. Scientists say that getting lost in a good storyline instantly slows your heart rate. It eases muscle tension. The only catch is it has to be an actual book. Reading an angry text message from your ex or scrolling through political arguments on Twitter doesn't count as stress relief. We need to find, you know, draw those lines, people.
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1: Good evening, ladies and gentlemen. 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Tonight is senior night, and you can hear the PA announcer in the background announcing all the football players, all the cheerleaders, and all the band members. John, what a night for football. This is perfect football weather.
2: Another great night. The trees are starting to change just a little bit. I don't even think there's a breeze out there. It's a perfect evening. We've been lucky this entire season, and I hope it lasts for another 3 weeks after tonight.
1: We got to hold our breath, I think, on that one. But, yeah, just a perfect night. And beautiful night for football. Great crowd. Everybody comes out for senior night, and we're playing Northwestern. Northwestern's a struggling program right now. They're rebuilding. We're hoping that the Beavers will get another W. This is a region matchup, so this would really put us just another feather in our cap for the region possibilities for a title. We have two more coming right up. The next 2 weeks will be Seneca and Girard. Those are both region matchups. So we control our own destiny. You'll hear that when we hear from Coach Goodwill. But I like the matchup. I like our odds tonight.
2: Yeah, I can go over the standings a little bit here. We'll just talk about region records since overall it doesn't look like it's really going to come into play here, maybe for seeding down the road, but Corey being 3-0 in the region, Northeast 3-1. The one loss is to us. Mm-hmm. Fairview 2-1, the one loss for them is to us. Seneca 2-1, so we'll be facing them here shortly. Girard 2-3, Eisenhower 1-4, and Northwestern, as Brad said, 0-3, and kind of struggling this year. If you take a look at the number of points they've scored against region opponents, is only 34 points. And you know, one of the most interesting stats that I think for Corey here is if you take a look at the points against for Corey in the region, they've only let up 28 points against region opponents.
1: Right. Yeah, that's awesome. We've played very well against our region opponents, and that's that sound right there is starting to like deafen me. It's the microphone up above us that is turned up way too loud, and I'm surprised no one has let them know that yet.
2: Yeah, some kind of feedback. Hopefully, they get that figured out before the game starts here. Otherwise, right. It might be a bit distracting.
1: But yes, you're exactly right, John. As far as our ability to defend against the region opponents, we've done an outstanding job, and I think you'll see much more of that tonight. On that note, we have seven sacks on the season. We had three more last week to go with the four that we had previously, and that is something in itself because we have a great sponsor. We have Family Inc. Innovations, who are giving away a turkey to the food pantry here in Corey for every sack that the Corey Beavers have on the season. So we're at seven. I talked to the coach, and I'm hoping that he relayed the message that I had for the players. And I talked to a couple of the parents on the way in, and I said, I'm looking for three sacks tonight. That'll get us into double digits. And sorry, Kenny Smith, if you're listening to the broadcast or watching, I just had to throw that out there. We're not trying to damper your pocketbook, but it's pretty cool to see all these turkeys going to the food pantry.
2: Yeah, that's a great promotion this year. It'll go to a worthy cause. So we got about 10 minutes here before we get to the kickoff. We're going to get into our coach's corner, and we'll be right back.
1: Welcome to Coach's Corner, Brad.
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1: Welcome to Coach's Corner. Brad Swanson along with Coach Jeff Goodwill. Coach, great win last week. It was a great team win. You had seven different guys score a touchdown in that game.
4: Yeah, I couldn't be happier with our performance. Whenever you can get seven guys in the end zone, you know, your offense is diverse and, you know, you're hard to defend.
1: So, big win like that, and it was a region win too, so that really meant a lot.
4: Yeah, that put us at the top of the region. So, you know, the first goal of the year is always a region championship, and, you know, we're in the driver's seat right now in our region. And the rest of our season, you know, everything's in our control, and you know, we gotta keep winning and keep focused, and we should be okay.
1: Looking ahead, and I don't like to look too far ahead, but looking ahead, we have region matches with Northwestern this week, followed by Seneca and Girard, and then a non-region with Harbor Creek. And the way this is playing out, this could be like the perfect scenario for the remainder of the season games, because Harbor Creek is a very solid squad at the end. It will be a great tune-up for the playoffs, not overlooking the other teams, though.
4: Yeah, I mean, we have to keep focused on this week's opponent. You know, it's we have to keep the kids' heads on this week. You know, and not looking forward, but yeah, we're excited to finish out region play and get a big test going into the postseason.
1: So Northwestern comes in; they're a rebuilding squad right now, and we haven't seen them in a long time.
4: Yeah, we haven't played Northwestern in region I think since like 2012, so it's been a while. I'm excited to see them come into Sheen Field.
1: Everybody healthy this week?
4: Yeah, you know, bumps and bruises. Yeah, it was getting to that time of the year, so we're getting guys through the week and getting them healthy for Friday.
1: Well, I have a message for your team I would like you to carry over to them, and that's I would like, the old Coach Swanson would like to see the sack attack this week.
4: Okay.
1: Because we're up to seven sacks on the season.
4: Okay.
1: With those three on Friday night, and I love it. Every time they sack somebody, there's a frozen turkey going to the food pantry here in Cory. So it's a great cause, and I'm sure that there's a few guys that are up for that challenge.
4: Yeah, I love it. I love the extra motivation for the kids. It's a great thing that they're doing, and we'll try to get some more sacks on the board.
1: All right. Have a great practice, Coach, and good luck on Friday.
4: Thanks, Brad.
2: Welcome back. Sorry, go ahead, Brad.
1: Go ahead.
2: I
1: was gawking.
2: Yeah, I was not paying attention either. I was just listening to what Coach had to say, actually, and it kind of came to an end, and I was like, oh, yeah, one of us was supposed to talk. So Beavers coming out onto the field now. All black uniforms tonight, black pants, black shirts, black helmets with a touch of pink there, since it is October for Breast Cancer Awareness Month. Getting them all on the sideline there. I guess Northwestern already out there have a little banner that they're going to run through out there on the field. Says, go Wildcats. something about trapping beavers.
1: Okay. Well, good luck with that, guys. That leads me to what we need to accomplish tonight, John. And in my opinion, I say control the line of scrimmage on both sides of the ball. And I think, I feel strongly that we are going to score on all three phases of the game again tonight, offense, defense, and special teams. I think we're going to run something back, either a punt or a kickoff. I think we're going to scoop and score or pick one off and score. And I think we're going to put a few touchdowns up on the board offensively.
2: Yeah, I think this is all around one of the most talented teams we've had over the years. I think really tonight for me is staying focused. Don't look at this game too lightly just because Northwestern's only won one game. They're always a dangerous team, so don't take your opponent too lightly. You know, don't play down or anything like that. So they just got to keep focused and do what they've been doing here over the weeks. They look like kind of a well-oiled machine now, so just go out there and keep doing what you've been doing.
1: Right. And with that being said, I was asked that question, and I said, I think our coaching staff will definitely make sure that that doesn't happen. And if it does, that they're overlooking them, it won't last long.
2: Right. On the national anthem by the Corey
1: Marching Band. Well, here we go. We're going to have our marching band. We'll play the alma mater and the national anthem. So stay with us and listen to a wonderful band right here.

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3: Okay, welcome back. And what a nice rendition of the alma mater and the national anthem by the Corey Area High School Marching Band. Hats off to all the members of the marching band, all the members of the cheerleading squad, for all the hard work that they do behind the scenes. We always like to recognize them. And before I forget, I want to throw a shout-out to our friends over at Subway who prepared delicious subs for us for tonight's ball game. They do an excellent job. We thank Sue and her staff for all that they do, and you guys are the best.
4: Yeah, I'm really looking forward to that sub today because I did not have lunch. It was a long day at work.
5: And number 22, Lamek Elbers.
4: Doing the coin toss now out in the middle of the field. Corey won the toss and is going to defer.
3: I like seeing the defense out there. Kind of set the stage. Kickstart that offense maybe.
4: Yeah, I think we are, like I said, we're talented all around this year, so whatever coach feels like, I think is, I agree with. I don't mind seeing our defense out there. I don't mind seeing our offense out there first.
3: Got to throw a shout-out to the cheerleaders once again. They're going to be throwing some more footballs into the stands tonight because thanks to Flix and Daniels, there's an abundance of footballs left over from the homecoming parade, so there will be more flying around tonight.
6: Let's see what happens as it'll be teed up here. And a side note, Luther is healthy tonight.
4: So Landon Wallweiser are going to get it teed up for Corey. And we have pretty much been singing Landon's praises all throughout the season. He's just done a tremendous job at the kicking duties on the kickoffs and the extra points this season.
3: Yeah, Landon, just a sophomore, he's really put forth a great effort all around as a football player this year. He's playing some wide receiver and some defensive back as well as the kicking duties. So he's a busy guy, and he's handled it very good for a sophomore, I think. So Landon has it teed up. He's walking off his steps. We are ready for the Fox Insurance opening kickoff. Brought to you by our friends at Fox Insurance. There's a nice high kick. Deep.
4: It's going to be falling on around the 11-yard line, misplayed by Casey Hoffman, and he just ended up falling on the ball with no return. They'll start at the 11-yard line.
3: So great job by the Beavers, and once again, special teams puts their opponent in a bad position with a long field to go.
4: Taking a look at Northwestern's roster here, I see a couple quarterbacks listed, one freshman and one sophomore. So as Brad said, a bit of a young team here. They'll line up in the I formation, and it will be junior Ryan Copeland. Hands it off, and he's met right at the line of scrimmage. He might actually lose a yard.
3: That was Carson Braswell, Connor Sterling on the stop for the Beavers.
4: Troy Gillickson, I believe, on the carry.
3: That was a loss of one.
4: Again, in the I formation. Sorry, in the gun. Drops back to pass. Looks to his right. Nothing there. Throws it over the middle. And it's going to be a completed pass for about 5 yards to about the 16-yard line.
3: Well, give him credit, John. That was he had a guy right in front of him, and he still got rid of the ball and put it right on the money.
4: It'll be third and five.
7: 6 yards on the reception, setting up a third and five for the Wildcats.
4: Copeland going to come in the I formation. He's under center. He's got receivers spread wide left and right. Takes a snap, turns, looks to pass to his left, and is going to be incomplete. And it'll bring up fourth and five now for Northwestern.
3: Yeah, fourth and five deep. So here's a punting situation for Northwestern. The Beaver defense once again prevails. We have Lamech back deep, I believe, right?
4: Lamech's coming back.
3: Lamech's going to go back to about his 45-yard line. The 45 of Northwestern, excuse me.
4: Short, very short. Hits the ground around the 36, but it's going to take a Northwestern roll all the way to the 49-yard line, and that is where Corey will take over in Northwestern territory. We're here in the first quarter. There's 10:28 left in the first quarter, so Corey does a good job of stifling Northwestern on their first drive. Three and out is what we like to see.
3: Corey's huddled up on the sideline here now that they come out.
7: Judy Goodwill, you are the 200-club winner for the first quarter.
3: Beaver's going to go with a trip right, that muddle kind of trip formation, single receiver to the left. Lane McCulber's in the backfield. Akiri takes it, looks, and throws it over the middle and misses his receiver. There's a flag.
4: That was a pump fake that really, I think, got the receiver, and he kind of broke on Landon Walleiser there and knocked Landon Walleiser down. That's going to be a pass interference on the defense.
3: Jack had time to throw the ball that time.
4: Yeah, so we'll that play. He looked like he was going to throw it out to Lamech there in the flat with that pump fake. And then looked to hit, looked like Walleiser. He was looking for him to go deep on that one on a post route, but he got knocked down. That'll be a 15-yard penalty. And a first down for Corey.
3: Ball at the 34-yard line now. Corey checking their wristbands, doing a check with me with the sideline. And we have two receivers left, single receiver right. Albers remains in the backfield with Jack Van Curry. Got a man in motion. That's Connor Sterling. Hands off to Lamech Albers. Albers off the left side, off the right side, excuse me, cuts it back left. And he'll pick up a few. Shot it.
4: Big hole over there, yeah, for Lamech to go through.
3: Second and four, ball at the 28-yard line. 10 minutes to play here in the first quarter. We're scoreless. Northwestern and Corey. Brad Swanson, John Yatsko here bringing you all the action on the Corey Journal live stream and Channel 989 radio. Van Curry waiting in the snap. Takes it. Hands it. Fakes the handoff. Throws it. And he throws it out in front of his intended receiver. Just a little anxious on that one. Nick Scouten was the intended receiver.
4: Tried to hit Nick Scouten on the right-hand side on that slant over the middle and just overthrew him a little bit.
3: It's third down and four now. Good. Two to the left and one to the right. There's a handoff to Albers. He goes to the left side. He gets outside, and he's got room. Albers still fighting, and down inside the 5-yard line is Lamech Albers. It was about a 26-yard run right there. He's down at the 2-yard line, so that was a 26-yard carry right there. First and goal, Beavers.
4: Nice job by Lamech bouncing that one out, and we've talked about it all season. Just the downfield blocking by the wide receivers is really making it take these plays to the next level, adding another 10 or 15 yards on. Not sure who was down there on that left-hand side, but there was a couple receivers downfield making big blocks for Lamech.
3: Van Curry takes the snap, hands it off, And Lamech goes off the left side into the end zone. Touchdown, Beavers. 9:22 of the first quarter, and the Beavers dent the scoreboard. And Landon Wallweiser comes out for the all-important Jim's Automotive extra point attempt.
4: Lamech kind of just weaseled his way through there. I'm not even sure he was touched. He almost just kind of walked into the end zone there from 2 yards out.
3: Wallweiser is ready. Here's the snap. The kick is up. The kick is good. 9:22 to play in the first quarter. It's now Corey 7, Northwestern 0.
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3: Okay, welcome back as Landon Wallweiser has it teed up. Getting ready for the Fox Insurance kickoff. Beavers scored quickly there, as there's still 9:22 to play in the first quarter.
4: We're having the worst time seeing these Northwestern numbers tonight. I'm not sure why.
3: Yeah, they have white jerseys with the red number, or their black numbers.
4: I think it's because it's getting dark already, too, you know?
3: Right. It definitely is getting darker quicker.
4: Yeah, for sure. It's already practically dark here just at the start of this game. Got two Northwestern players standing deep at their own 5-yard line as Wallweiser gets ready to kick this one off.
3: Landon looks and makes sure everyone's set, and here's the kick. Another high, booming kick.
4: Going to be fielded at the 9-yard line. He's going to run right up the middle. He's across the 20, and he gets tackled with a big hit by number 4 from Corey.
3: That is Owen Anderson. And Owen put a lick on him right there, didn't he? Wow.
4: Yes, he did.
3: I like watching wrestlers tackle, especially when they're my grandson. Big O. He's the new Big O. Last year he had Owen Nickerson on the team. That was the Big O.
4: Right.
3: And Owen was little O. Well, Owen Anderson's now the Big O.
4: Northwestern starting their drive at their own 23-yard line. Going to come out in I formation. Receivers spread wide left and right. Takes the snap, turns, hands it off, runs off the left-hand side of the center, and he might have gotten a couple yards there.
3: Nothing I like seeing better, John, than a couple of big linemen coming up off the ground after the tackle.
4: It's number 44, Troy Gillikinson. Second and seven now. I formation again. Under center. Drops back to pass to his right. He's flushed out. He's looking downfield. Throws it, but it's incomplete, out of bounds.
3: Good coverage right there. See who that was. That was Jackson Lathrop, number 12. Good pressure right there, too, as you said. They flushed him out of that pocket in a hurry.
4: Third and seven now. Come out in the I formation again. Copeland under center. Scott receivers wide to the left and right. Takes a snap. Hands it off up the middle, and he's going to lose yards. He's met in the backfield and driven back.
3: That was Bam.
4: It's going to be about 4th and 10 now, so he's going to lose about 3 yards on that play.
3: Some of our listeners might wonder, who's Bam? That's Landon Nickerson, but nicknamed Bam. And he's like Bam Bam from the Flintstone cartoon. Powerful young man.
7: Number 18, Zach Johnson.
3: We had the privilege of coaching him for 3 years in recreation football. He was a little too tough to be playing flag football as a 4th grader.
4: Punt is off. It's high, kind of short. Lamech picks it up at his own 49, and he's across the midfield to about the Northwestern 40 before he's ran out of bounds.
3: So Corey will start in great field position once again. 7:45 on the clock. Beavers lead 7-0, and they're going to start at the 41-yard line of Northwestern. Beaver offense hustling out onto the field. Going to send two receivers to the right, single receiver to the left. Lane McAlber's in the backfield with Jack Van Carey once again. Van Carey takes it, drops back, looking, and he slipped.
4: Northwestern came with a 5-man front. This time their DN, Trenton Runzer, came off the end and was able to knock Van Carey off balance there.
3: Well, Jack had presence of mind to hold on to that ball.
4: It's going to make it a 2nd and 16 now.
3: That's something that we can ill afford, is to not hold our blocks here. We don't want anybody getting hurt. Got twins to the right. Single receiver to the left once again. Van Carey takes the snap, looks, fires it out in the flats. And that is Sterling. And there he goes to the right. And he's open. There he goes down the right sideline. The 10, the 5, touchdown, Connor Sterling. Once he hit that outside, there's no catching Connor Sterling. Oh, that was Dion, I'm sorry. I thought it was Connor Sterling.
4: Jack Van Carey took kind of a hit back there again. Northwestern had that 5-man front, and Runzer from that right-hand side came and kind of got a free shot at Van Carey as he stood in there and delivered that one.
3: I apologize to Deion Kennedy. He's got wheels as good as, well, I don't know, as good as Connor, but he looked very Connor-like there running the ball. Kick is up. The kick is good. And 6:49 to play in the first quarter. It's now Corey 14, Northwestern nothing.
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3: Okay, welcome back as Landon Wallizer has it teed up. And it was difficult to see from our vantage point up here in the press box. But we're being told that that was Connor Sterling on the touchdown. And just, he ran the ball like Connor Sterling runs the ball. And we saw that a lot over the past 6 years, John.
4: Yes, I was trying to look back here to replay. It definitely looks like it was Connor.
11: And one back here with the Dixburg Sports Stream as Wallizer will kick it away from the 40.
4: And the kick.
3: There's the kick.
4: Squib kick, and it's going to be picked up by Northwestern at the 31-yard line and fallen on there. So Northwestern will take over at their own 31.
3: Nice to see Mr. Joel Cook down there with camera in hand. And Joel does an outstanding job with his photos.
4: Yeah, I always all the events that I don't get to make it to, I usually take a peek at his pictures that he has on Facebook. He usually has tons of them on there, so you can hop on there and take a look at all the action.
3: You can see his pictures on the Corey Journal website.
4: And there's a flag. I don't know what that was, because nothing happened yet. We're going to have a little discussion. False start. Illegal procedure.
7: That's a 5-yard
4: on Northwestern. What did they do? I didn't even think they were set yet or anything. I'm not sure what happened there. So they're going to move them back 5 yards. It's first and 15 now for Northwestern as Copeland is in the gun. Takes the snap, hands it off. He runs up the middle, and there's nothing there. He maybe got one. Again, that was Gillikinson.
3: Looked like Ted is Knapp coming up off the pile there, and Northwestern has a man down. I'd like to throw a shout-out to a ton of people out there listening and watching tonight. We have people in California, Doug Craker out there, busting me a little bit about being old. The Flintstone comment.
4: Well, you are old, so.
3: Well, I am, yeah. Yeah. When I was in school, they didn't have history. It was current events, John.
4: Right.
3: Down in Florida is Eric Freeman. Then you work your way up the coast there. It's Mike Magee. Excuse me. There's Joel Ketchell in South Carolina, Mike Magee in North Carolina. And we have people in Ohio, New York, all over the place. And I missed my neighbors last week, John. They were in Arizona. And I missed a shout-out to Lee and Chris Knapp. But we have all kinds of listeners and viewers out there checking us out, and we appreciate every one of you.
4: 6:35 left to go here in the first quarter. The Northwestern player is kind of sitting up now, and he's being tended to. We're going to get a word from a few of our sponsors, and we'll be back.
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3: Okay, welcome back, and I'd be remiss if I didn't say we have some great listeners right here in Corey as well. Stan Commenda, Denny Foley, and Pete Foley always listening and checking out our broadcast. So hats off to all you guys. Thank you for paying attention and following Corey Beaver football. And our young man from Northwestern is being helped off the field. Hopefully he's going to be okay.
4: Number three, Dom Norris. Looks like he's getting off mostly on his own there, just kind of limping off. Northwestern back on the field here, getting ready. It's second and 14 now. Northwestern looking to get their first down of the game here. Copeland in the gun. Copeland in the gun again. He's got Gillikinson behind him. He fakes a throw. He's pressured. He just throws that one away.
3: Good pressure by the Beavers.
4: Nice catch by Coach Carney down there on the sideline.
3: And that was, again, Titus Knapp, along with number 22, Lamek Albers, putting a ton of pressure on the quarterback. Bring up third and 14.
4: Northwestern huddled up on the field, getting their play called in. They're going to break their huddle, come to the line. Copeland going to stay in the gun with Gillikinson in the backfield with him. They got trips to the left set up this time. Single receiver to the right. And another flag that's going to be a delay of game call. Got to make it third and 19 now. And Northwestern will just get back on the ball with the same formation. Trips to the left, single receiver right. Copeland in the gun with Gilkinson in the backfield behind him. He drops back. He rolls to his left, and he is sacked immediately.
3: And that is the big Family Inc. Innovation sack. And who are we going to give the sack to? Is that Lamick or is that Bam? I'm getting mixed signals here on who is actually the guy with the sack. Nevertheless, there are another turkey is being sent over to the food pantry here in Corey. Compliments of Family Inc. Innovations on the Corey sack, number 8 on the season by the Beavers.
4: 4th and 27 now as they mark them at the 10-yard line. And the punter standing on his own goal line, almost blocked. It's a line drive, and it hits the ground around the 35. It's going to take a roll for Northwestern all the way across the 55, the 50 to the 45, down to the Corey 44. Now Corey will set up at their own 44-yard line.
3: And this would be the longest field they've had so far, John.
4: Yes.
3: Third possession for the Beavers. They've cashed in on the first two. They lead 14-0 with 5:15 to play here in the first quarter. Beavers in their huddle, now breaking it and heading out onto the field. But twins to the left, single receiver to the right. Lamick in the backfield. Jack takes it, fakes it, takes it himself, and he is going to get smothered. Somebody missed the block because Jack lost a bunch on that one. It'll be second down and 13.
4: Northwestern's been getting good pressure from their left-hand side there. Runs are playing that DN position. Northwestern came out in the beginning of the game, I believe, in a four-man front. Now switched to five-man to try and get some more pressure on Jack.
3: There's a handoff. And Kennedy on the carry, and he goes about nowhere on that one. Wow. Northwestern defense is tightening up here.
7: Tackled by number 66, Levi Schwartz. That's going to set up the third and 15 for the Beavers.
3: For the Wild Beavers? Okay, so Biancari checks the wristband.
4: Now they switch that Runzer to the right-hand D end.
3: And here we go as Biancari drops back, looking, looking. He's going to take it and run himself. Jack's got room. He breaks to the left. He's still going, and he gets out to the 47-yard line of Northwestern.
4: So he's going to be about 2 yards short of a first down.
3: I think they'll go for it here. Nice run by Jack as he saw daylight.

0: 48-yard touchdown for the Beavers. That 20-0.
1: Hard to see what they were setting up there. I don't know if that was set up as a screen, but, I mean, Connor just ran the 2 or 3 yards he needed for a first down. Looks like that was about all he was going to get, but somehow he broke through a whole host of Northwestern players there, and as soon as he was about 5 yards down the field, there was nobody left.
0: He made a couple couple guys miss, and that was that.
1: Yeah, he, you know, one of Connor's great strengths has always been he's about 0 to 100 in about 2 or 3 steps.
0: Mm-hmm. Well, here we go as walleyes are on for the extra point attempt. The Jim's Automotive extra point attempt. Kick is up. Kick is good. And with 3 minutes left in the first quarter, it's now 21-0, Corey.
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0: Okay, welcome back as Landon Walleiser tees it up. Gets ready for another kick. Beavers all business tonight so far. 3 quick scores on 3 possessions. Walleiser going to step it off. So he had 2 booming kicks on his first 2 kicks and then a squib last time. What's he going to do this time, John?
1: I'm not sure.
0: Here he goes. And that one is a high kick. And it goes over the...
1: Neither returner thought... They thought the other one was going to get it, and it just fell right in between both of them around the 10-yard line where most of them have been going down to. And it rolled to, let's see what they're going to say, about the 8, the 9... yard line, and just kind of a disaster there for Northwestern.
0: Well, they're lucky that somebody realized that that's a live football.
1: Yeah, it was right down the middle, and both guys just thought the other one was going to get it, and they just ran upfield to block.
0: And unfortunately, that happens, and not picking on these guys by any means, but that happens with teams that are struggling, you know, miscommunication.
1: Copeland in the gun. He's got 2 receivers spread wide, left and right. Gilkinson with him in the backfield. Drops back to pass, looks to his left, looks to his right. Throws one to number 8, Andrew Merritt. And that is complete for about 3 yards.
0: Walleyes are on the coverage right there.
1: I'm going to say 4 yards on the play to the 13-yard line. 13-yard line. Again in the gun for Copeland. He's got 2 spread left and right. Drops back to pass. Looks to his left. He's going to get flushed out to his right, and he pump fakes one, and he runs out of bounds at about the 5-yard line.
0: A lot of pressure.
1: He was going to throw that one away, but I don't know what he saw downfield. So he's going to lose a bunch on that one. Would have been better off just to get rid of it. It's going to make it second. It's 3rd and 12.
4: I mean, you're outside the pocket. Just hold on. Save yourself some yardage.
0: Yeah, he's
1: so now he's going to be
0: in trouble.
1: Yeah, he's going to be standing on the goal line now here in the shotgun. Copeland, he's got 2 receivers spread to his right, 1 to his left. He hands it off to Gilkinson. He runs to the left-hand side, and he's going to get nothing over there. He's going to lose some more yards.
0: Yeah, that's dangerous right there.
1: He's going to say he's about at the 4-yard line now.
0: 4th down, and the punter's going to have to kick from the back of the end zone.
1: 4th and 14. Clock ticking here with 1:50 to go in the first quarter.

0: Lane McElvers is back for the Beavers, but he's only going to be about his 35, I think.
1: It's a low snap, and it's almost blocked. And it hits the ground around the 15 and goes, takes a screwball over to the left-hand side and goes around the 25 yards out of bounds there.
0: Yeah, I think they're going to call it the 26,
1: yeah.
0: John. Beavers with a very short field to go with a minute and 26 seconds.
1: It was about
0: left
1: a 30-yard punt. I thought that one was going to be blocked. I'm not sure if it was tipped, but it never really got up in the air.
0: Senior night here tonight, so you want to see all the seniors get an opportunity to get some playing time, and Beavers knocking on the door without even running a play yet here on this possession. They're at the 26-yard line. Ben Carey looks over the defense.
2: That's a tough hill to climb for the Wildcats.
0: Snap. There's a handoff. And this is Connor Sterling to the left. And he is going to go out of bounds at the about the 9. Nice run right there.
1: Flag on the play, holding on Corey.
0: So that's all for naught. At that time, was that Connor or
1: that
0: Dion?
1: That was Dion, and I'll tell you the Dion. Trick I figured out now. Okay. Dion has pink gloves on.
0: Okay.
1: Connor has white gloves on.
0: Okay, thank you. Now we can distinguish.
1: Because I was trying to look, because everybody has pink on tonight in some form, so it's really hard to tell. Everybody has pink tape wrapped around their ankles.
0: Right. Okay, so the Beavers are at their 26. There's a ball on the ground. That was a bad exchange, and I think, Northwestern comes up with it.
1: So it looks like it was an option play there.
0: Looked like Jack was trying to pull that ball back out again.
1: Yeah, at the mesh point there, just neither one of them ended up with it, and it ended up on the ground.
0: Wildcats have their best possession thanks to the Beavers. Ball at the 39-yard line.
1: 1:03 to go here in the first quarter.
0: That's the thing that I'm sure the coaches are going to be talking to the boys and telling them we can't get complacent here. Still got a lot of ball game to play.
1: Copeland in the gun. Two receivers spread wide left and right. Gilkinson in the backfield with Copeland. Copeland drops back the pass, looks to his left, throws one about the 40-yard line to number 5. That's Noah Kelly, and he's going to get about 3 yards on the play.
0: Look like Carson Braswell, number 20 on the stop for the Beavers.
1: That was a slip there. Mike said Nolan Carey.
0: I don't think Nolan's playing in tonight's game.
1: It was Noah Kelly for Northwestern.
3: That's going to set up a
1: Copeland in the gun again. Drops back the pass. Looks to his left. He's looking. He's flushed up in the pocket, and he's going to go down by Lane McAlbers as he's going to lose a couple yards.
0: Devin Mirsky slow getting up. He's the one that flushed him out.
1: So make it 3rd and 9. Down to 6 seconds here in the first quarter. Corey leading 21-0 over Northwestern. We'll be right back.
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1: About to get this second quarter underway. Cory leads 21-0 over the Northwestern Wildcats. It's been all Cory up until that fumble. Northwestern taking over here. Copeland in the gun. He's got receivers spread wide left and right. Sends a man in motion from right to left on the jet sweep.
0: What a
1: and
0: play.
1: He is going to lose a lot of yards.
0: That was Lamech Albers on the stop for the Beavers.
1: He stops Casey Hoffman in the backfield. It's going to make it 4th and 15. That's a 6-yard loss. Northwestern looking to punt again. Snap is there. Punt is high. Hits the ground around the 42-yard line, and it's going to roll down inside the 30. About the 39-yard line. 29-yard line, sorry. Cory will take over at their own 29.
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0: Okay, the Cory offense back on the field. And Cory takes it, drops back, looking. He has a man open down the side, and it is knocked away. Good defensive play right there by Northwestern.
1: It's a little bit underthrown, and Connor Sterling had to kind of pull up on that one. He had a good 2 or 3 steps on the Northwestern defensive back, but again, he had to slow down, and it gave the DB time to catch up to that ball.
0: I like the play call.
1: Yeah.
0: Go for it on the first down. Send him long. So we have twins to the left, single receiver to the right. Lamech Albers remains in the backfield with Jack Van Carey. Jack looking over the defense. Sends a man in motion. Takes it, fakes it. Looking, throws over the middle, and that one is off the fingertips of Connor Sterling.
3: And Carey's pass, intended for number 20, Carson Braswell, soon completes number 13, Keith Hoffman on the coverage. That's going to set up a 3rd and 10 for the Beavers.
0: 11:05 to play here in the second quarter. Beavers lead 21-0. Third down and 10.
2: Runs to the top side here for the Beavers.
0: And Carey takes it, fakes it, looking. He's going deep again. He's got a man wide open. And that's Connor Sterling. He stops, catches the ball, turns around, and runs it into the end zone. And that's a 71-yard pass play from Van Carey to Connor Sterling. Another touchdown for the Beavers. And it is now 27-0.
1: It didn't underthrow him that time.
0: No. Connor actually had to wait for it, though.
1: It's still hard. He's just maybe has to get it out there a little quicker when you're that fast. It's like he's outrunning the throw half the time.
0: Yeah, he was 15 yards behind the defender, excuse me. So here we go as Landon Wallizer gets set for the Jim's Automotive extra point attempt. Hold is good. The kick is up. The kick is good. And the score now is Cory 28, Northwestern nothing. 10:52 to play in the first half.
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0: Okay, welcome back as Landon Wallizer tees the football up once again. Beavers lead 28-0. 10:52 to play in the first half. And I don't think that the Beavers stayed complacent for very long, John.
1: No, just kind of a little bumble on that one drive there with the fumble, but came right back at it.
0: Wallizer steps it off. And here we go. Here's the kick. That's a nice high, deep kick once again. It takes a bad bounce.
1: It's going to be picked up at the 5-yard line, but he's met right away. So it took kind of a weird bounce as he was going to field it at the 10, and he missed it. And it rolled back to about the 5-yard line. Picked it up, and he was only able to return it for about 2 yards. So Northwestern stuck deep in their own territory again here with 10:45 to go in the half as Corey leads 28-0.
0: There was a host of Beavers on the stop there. I couldn't really see any one individual that made that stop. Looked like there was 4 or 5 guys on them.
1: Marked at the 8-yard line. Copeland comes under center now as they're in the I formation. About to take the snap. He takes the snap. He turns. He gives it to Gillickson on the right-hand side. Gillickson got some room there. He's almost got about 8 yards, it looks like, before he's knocked out of bounds.
0: Late flag.
1: Late flag, I'm guessing, is a hold. Came from the back judge there, and it is a hold. It's going to be about half the distance, I guess. Put them back to the 4-yard line here.
0: And the struggle continues for Northwestern.
1: I guess, I don't know if he can get 10 yards. I guess he can make them go back 10 from there, from the spot, because he's marking it off from about the, I guess they said it was about half, so.
3: Looks like the holding penalty.
1: 6-yard line. Make it first and 12 now. This time, Copeland in the gun. Receivers spread wide left and right. Gillickson in the backfield with him. Takes the snap, drops right back. Looks to pass. He's flushed out, and he's hit in the end zone, but he's going to get knocked out to the 1-yard line. He got knocked forward.
0: And that is another sack by the Beaver defense. Another turkey going back to the food pantry, compliments of Family Inc. Innovations, and that was the gobble 'em up Corey Beaver sack.
1: And he got,
0: did you see who that was?
1: Drilled back there. Mursky, they said on the
0: number 44, Devin Mursky. Sack number 9 on the year. I was hoping we were going to get 3 of them tonight to give us double digits.
1: Copeland in the gun again. He's got 2 backs with him there this time. They're stacked big to the right-hand side, but he drops back to pass. He throws one into no man's land. Nobody there. It's incomplete as he was pressured heavily, almost pushed out of the back of the end zone before he was able to get rid of that one. I thought they were just going to run it to their right there. They had this right-hand side all stacked up.
0: 3rd and 17. Is that 3rd?
1: Yeah, it should be 3rd now. 9:35 to go in the half. Corey leads 28-0. Northwestern on their own 1-yard line here. 3rd down and 17. Copeland in the gun again. He's got 2 backs with him there for some protection. He's got 2 receivers spread wide to the left. Copeland takes the snap, pitches it, and he just barely gets out of the end zone. if he even does. They're going to give him forward progress back to the 1 yard line.
0: Wow. That was a great effort by the Beavers. They just didn't give him anything at all.
1: Pitched it to the left-hand side there to Gilkinson, and he was lucky to get out of the end zone there. So now it's going to be a punt as the
0: punter's got to watch his feet.
1: If there's
0: sure
1: anything wrong
0: out.
1: With his snap, it looks like Corey's coming too. They got some. Look like they're going to put some pressure on. It's a low snap. He gets it off. It's a low line drive.
0: Lamick takes it at about the 26. He gets free. He goes to the left side. He's got a couple guys to beat out there. There he goes down the left sideline. Still going. Makes a move. And all the way inside the 10-yard line, they're going to mark it at the 5, I believe.
1: And I could tell as soon as he got that one, and he's all the way over here on practically the right sideline, when he saw that open field on the left, I know he wanted that touchdown. He wanted to say he had a punt return for a touchdown.
0: Right. They spotted at the 5-yard line. The Beavers set up shop first and goal from the 5. See if they're going to spread the love around here a little bit. Who's going to get the ball this time?
1: I would imagine normally Lamick, but he just ran one for about 30 or 40 yards, so he's back out there. Looks like him and Dion might be in the backfield.
0: Yeah, we're going to go with a single receiver on each side. Two in the backfield, as John said.
1: Nope, we're going to put Lamick up at the tight end, it looks like.
0: So you're going to leave Dion in the backfield.
1: Is it delay a game? Delay a game call. That didn't seem like it was 30 seconds.
0: No, it didn't. Well, nonetheless, here we are. Beavers now at the 10-yard line. They stay in the same formation. Van Kerry sends man in motion. Takes it, hands it off to Dion. Dion off the right side. Still going. He's still on his feet. And he fights back to about the 5.
3: Number 5, Dion Kennedy, 5 yards on the play. Tackled by number 22, Aiden Warner.
0: Ball spotted at the 4-yard line. So give Dion 6 on that carry. 8:15 and counting left in the first half. Beavers up 28-0. Dion remains in the backfield with Jack Van Kerry. There's the snap. Hand off to Dion again. Off the right side, Dion this time going to coast into the end zone for the Beaver touchdown. Dion Kennedy.
3: Touchdown.
0: Makes the score 34-0 with the all-important Jim's Automotive extra point attempt to come. Wallizer. Lines it up. Here's the snap. The kick is up. The kick is good. Oh, no good. It went wide left. Sorry. So 7:50 to go here in the first half. It's 34-0 Beavers.
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0: Okay, welcome back as Lena Wallweiser has it teed up again. And if anybody went for a drink or a snack or something to come back, they're probably saying, didn't he just say Landon Wallizer has it teed up? He's teeing it up again as the Beavers lead 34-0. Cheerleaders firing some footballs. A couple of those girls got good arms there, John.
1: Yeah, I was hoping one would make it all the way up here. See if somebody can.
0: They're trying. They're trying.
1: A deep kick. Going to be fielded about the 10-yard line by Northwestern. He's across the 20, and he's hit it about the 24-yard line. And that is where Northwestern will set. Up to start here. 7:40 to go. The clock is running, continuing the run.
0: .725 to play here in the first half. All Beavers, 34-0.
1: Guess they did stop it. They ran a little bit off there afterwards. Like I said, we've been part of some of these games before where even if you're the opposing team, sometimes you say just keep it going. Northwestern here with Copeland in the gun. He's got two backs in the backfield with him off to his right-hand side, two receivers to his right-hand side, and there's a flag and a delay of game. I really wonder. I didn't look at the play clock again. Is it getting reset to the correct time? Because that did not seem like they were slow on that one.
0: Right.
1: Can make it first and 15 now. Copeland in the gun again. Two receivers spread wide right. Fakes it. Oh, the ball's on the ground. And it looks like Corey's going to have that at the 20-yard line, and they do. The indication is turnover. Corey recovers it on their 21-yard line.
0: Bam Nickerson on the recovery for the Beavers.
1: Copeland had a little fake there, and then he tried to hand it off, I believe, to Gilkinson, and the ball popped out. And Corey will take over. With 7:18 to go in the half and a 34-point lead.
0: Beaver offense rolls back out onto the field.
2: So here come that Beaver offense. So there's your cue. We got a timeout.
1: Timeout. Northwestern. That'll give us a chance to get a couple words in from our sponsors.
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0: Okay, welcome back. As the Beaver offense going to take over at the 21-yard line. Got twins to the left, single receiver right. Lamy Kelbers joining Jack Van Curry in the backfield. Van Curry takes the snap, drops back, looking, fires it into traffic. And that was a not a very wise pass right there, I guess.
1: Looks like he was
0: Jackson Lathrop was the intended receiver.
1: It was double covered there.
0: I'll bring up 2nd and 10. Beavers checking with the coaches. Have the play now. Got a man in motion. And Carey takes it, hands it off. That's Lamech off the left side. And just plows forward for a bunch. It's going to give him six on that. Bring up a third and four. Ball spotted at the 15. .645 and counting left here in the first half. Dan Carey takes it, hands it off, and that's Albers again, and he's going to be close to the first down.
1: Looks like he's about a yard short.
0: So that'll bring up fourth and one. Here goes Albers again off the left side. He's got first down and more. Here he goes into the end zone for the touchdown. He's
1: coming back for a hold.
0: Okay. 12-yard touchdown negated by that yellow hanky out there. Had a hold from the Beavers. I see a couple of linemen holding their hands on their hips. That's not a good thing.

0: See, Nick Scouten just checked in.
1: Can make it 4th and 10 now.
2: Beavers are still able to play through that pressure and get the ball into the end zone. And yeah, you're right, Eddie. Gary's getting pressure.
0: Everybody checking the wristbands here. There's the snap. Nick Carey drops back looking. He's going to take it himself. And he's going to have that first down. Oh, awful close. They're going to give him the first down, I believe, right?
1: I believe so.
0: Jack did a nice job. He had the first down marker in sight. And he gets it.
3: Gets a first down, Beavers.
1: To say first and goal from the 10, or is it a little short? Looks like they're setting up the sticks over there.
0: It's on the 10.
1: Okay. I think they're putting the up, they're putting the sticks down.
0: And Carey hands it off. There goes Lamick. He's looking for room, and he dives, and is he in?
1: He is.
0: 10-yard touchdown, Lamick Albers, and it's now 40-0, Beavers. Wallizer comes out for the Jim's Automotive extra point attempt. Beavers putting on a show for the fans here on senior night here at Howard Sheen Field, the Lou Hanna Athletic Complex on the campus of Corey Area High School. Here's the kick. That one's up, and that one is good. So with 5:20 to play in the first half, it's now Corey 41, Northwestern 0.
1: So this is a exciting first half. I'm not sure the last time we would have put 40 points up in the first half here.
0: Yeah, the Beavers have scored all but one possession, and that was the fumble. So they kind of made up for that with the last two scores.